0: Oh, swinging a chopper left side. Seager with the backhand has it. Has to hurry and throw to first. Berger the stretch, and he receives it in time to end the inning. That's a really nice play by Seager with the runners going right around his area, having to throw across his body to get to Terang and avoid further damage. But the Brewers had a run. We go to the seventh. It's 3-1. Milwaukee on top on the Trajan Wealth Rangers Radio Network.
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0: All right, let's see if the Rangers can get back in this. They're down 3-1 in the top of the seventh, but Seager, Langford, and Nimmo are due up against Henderson. And the first pitch from the righty, Seager hammers to center field. Mitchell going back on the track at the wall, and he makes the play. With a step to spare, Garrett Mitchell tracks that down, and Seager allowed out for the second time tonight. He squared up a changeup, but hit it to the wrong part of the ballpark. And there's one away on one pitch at the top of the seventh.
3: Corey Seager, a guy who goes after that first pitch more than a lot of other big leaguers, and twice he's put the first pitch in play here tonight, both times leading off an inning.
0: Boy, I really thought that one was extra bases. So here's Wyatt Langford. Langford with a stretch of four straight games reaching three or more times. He's probably not going to extend that unless we play deep into extras tonight. He's 0-2. First pitch, a swing and a miss on a cutter from Henderson. Not a pitch he throws a ton, and the count is nothing and one. It's the longest streak of Langford's career, reaching four straight games three or more times. The last Ranger to do it was Seager. He did it five straight times last year. The 0-1. There's a strike. Langford takes his four-seam fastball, count nothing and two. The major league high this year is six straight games reaching three or more times by James Wood. In the 0-2, Langford takes a changeup low. J.J. Blade and Jonathan Aranda each did it five straight times, and then Langford and a sea of others at four. That nugget brought to you by Whataburger. Don't get the nuggets there. Get the Bacon Wrangler Double, available now for a limited time. 1-2 popped up. Right side, short right field. Racing in and making the play is the right fielder for the Brewers, Sal Frelick. So Langford's retired. They're two outs in the top of the seventh. And that brings up Brandon Nimmo. 3-1 Brewers leading. 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Nimmo taking his time. Now steps in the box. Don't know if the Rangers are going to go to the bullpen. I think Chase Silseth is throwing.

A one swing and a tip held on to by Jansen. The count nothing and two. One away, runner at first. Big hole on the right side. Berger holding Bowers on. Freeman shaded heavily towards the middle. Contreras, a close stance. Very quiet with his stance as he awaits. Silseth, Roczen comes home. The 0-2 low and away. Action in the Rangers bullpen. Lefty Adam Macko, who was acquired in the Josh Smith trade. And recently recalled earlier today. He's warming. Throw to first. Bowers back. Macko, 25 years of age. Appears prepared to make his Rangers debut. One, two, runner goes. The pitch is outside. Jansen's throw way offline. Bowers would have beaten it anyway. And the stolen base moves him to second. Again, the pitch was outside, so the count's now 2-2. That was a great jump by Bowers, and Silseth was not particularly fast to the plate.

0: Foscue open stance as he looks out to the left-hander. And here's the 2-2 pitch. Bounce toward third. It is fair. Bare hand pickup by Hamilton. One hop throw is off the glove of Bowers, and Foscue is safe at first with an infield hit. So just the second hit for the Rangers tonight. Rangers are down here 4-1, and that brings up Jake Berger.
1: Hamilton was back and away from the line, and even though Foscue isn't a burner, Hamilton's only play probably was that bare hand attempt. He almost made it, too. Rangers take base runners any way they can get them. Just their second base runner of the ballgame.
0: So here's Berger now, who has struck out and flied out to the warning track in center, 0-2.
1: You know, I would have said that Henderson never had a pitch out of the stretch, except he only pitches out of the stretch because the one base runner he allowed was on a home run.
0: And the first offering to Berger is in for a strike. Now, Ashby, despite being a reliever, his 13 wins tied for fifth most in the National League. Christopher Sanchez, the Phillies' starting pitcher, leading the way with 16. The Miz, who we are missing in this series, Jacob Mizorowski, 14 wins, tied for second most. Check swing by Berger, the pitch off the mark, and the count at a ball and a strike. So Foscue at first, one out. This pitch is inside. It's now 2-1 here to Berger. No activity out in the Ranger bullpen. We would expect Macko to come back out in the bottom of the eighth inning. He retired the final batter, Vaughn, in the seventh. Luis Lara, by the way, is now the center fielder. And he's shaded well over toward the alley in right center. The 2-1. And that pitch is in, so Berger up in the count here at 3-1. Berger 0-1. It's only previous encounter with the left-hander Ashby. Now the pitch. And then he throws that one down the middle for a strike. So a full count here to Berger. The Rangers getting out hit 11-2, but trailing by only 3 runs here in the eighth. And here's a swing and a miss. Berger not able to connect with that changeup. So 2 men are out in the inning. And Cody Freeman, the batter. Freeman tonight has popped up to Bowers in foul ground. He is also grounded out to short. Rangers down 4-1 on this Frostbank Friday. Ashby to Freeman, and Freeman shows bunt, but takes the pitch high. Hamilton racing in from playing back at third. And it's 1-1 here to Cody Freeman. Big spread to the infield, essentially paying Freeman slightly to pull. The 1-0. Swing and a foul tip caught by Contreras. Make it 1-0. Rangers have not had an opportunity tonight with a man in scoring position. Foscue essentially the first base runner, the only other hit, the Jansen home run. Outfield swung way over toward right here. Here's the 1-1. And Freeman shows bunt, but spins out of the box on a pitch that's down and in. And that makes it 2-1. Hamilton not buying it. He's at normal depth at third right now and playing about a dozen or so feet off the line. The 2-1. Swing and a ball hit high into the air, fouling out of play right side. And that makes it 2-2. That That Astros Mets game final, Houston held on, beat the Mets 3-1. Check swing, the pitch is outside. Did he go? No, says Chris Conroy down at first. Full count here to Freeman. So the Astros win to improve to 68-67. They're a game and a half ahead of the Rangers at the moment. The Mariners lost at Toronto 8-1. Seattle now 64-71. So they're 2.5 now behind the Rangers. The set by Ashby. Foscue takes off, and the pitch is high, ball four. So Freeman draws the walk, and for the first time tonight, not only do the Rangers have a base runner, they have two runners at first and second. And this brings Danny Jansen to the plate as a potential tying run.
1: And first time the Rangers vet a runner in scoring position, and as much as they'd love to tie the game with one swing of the bat right here and get a base hit, all right, now you bring it to within two, and we'll see what happens. Jock Peterson's on deck. I don't know if he would hit against Ashby. Rangers at that point might go to the bench, might not, but boy, Danny, if you believe that guys are going to eventually get to their numbers, and that does not always happen. That's why guys have better years than expected, worse years, whatever. But Danny's due a few long balls, and he's already got one tonight, but maybe he's due another one.
0: He's never met Ashby before. There's no activity behind Ashby. You expect McGill to come in the ninth. And here's Danny, who will take this first pitch for strike one. That pitch coming over the inner half. Jansen with that third inning home run. This is the 13th game he has played in this ballpark. He has three home runs here in 13 games. The 0-1. Swinging the ball line towards second. Backing up on it, Terang fields it on the outfield grass and then fires to first in time to get Jansen for the final out in the inning. No runs a hit. 2 men are left. We go to the bottom of the eighth. Rangers trail 4-1 on the Trajan Wealth Rangers Radio Network.
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0: All right, some changes for Texas as the Brewers come to bat here on the bottom of the eighth. Milwaukee leading 4-1. Foscue, who pinch hit for Carter, remains in the game to play at second. And that moves Cody Freeman over to third. It moves Ezekiel Duran out into center. Adam Macko, again, just recalled today, got the final out in the bottom of the seventh, continues to pitch here. Macko becomes the 30th pitcher and the 54th player for the Rangers this season. I had the opportunity to chat with him prior to the game today. Interesting, his story overall. Jared telling you a little bit about it, where he's from Slovakia, and he's the first Slovakian-born player to ever play for this franchise during its time in Texas, during its time in Washington, D.C. Jared mentioning that he and his family moved to Alberta, Canada when he was 12, that because of his father's job. Here's Frelick now to lead off the bottom of the eighth inning. And Frelick hits one just foul of third. That almost hit the third base umpire, Austin Jones, who had to sort of swivel out of the way toward fair territory to avoid being hit by that foul ball. Strike one. But Adam says that in the interim, from the family's move from Slovakia to Canada, they actually spent a couple of years in Ireland. Here's a ball bunted out near the mound. Macko can't quite get to it. Foscue coming in from second was there, but Macko tried to reach down with his bare hand, his left hand, and he couldn't quite pick it up. And Frelick is on board with a bunt base hit.
6: Well, it's the Brewers who are having the luck of the batted ball Irish here tonight. Another soft hit, that a bunt. It wasn't really a great bunt. A little bit to the left, and that's probably caught by Macko. A little bit to the right, it's maybe caught by Berger. But, hey, you put the ball in play, you give yourself a chance, you get the job done.
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0: David Hamilton looks to bunt here, but pulls the bat back, and he takes the pitch for ball one. Hamilton credited with a sack bunt back in the second. Had a big RBI single with two men out in the sixth. He goes to bunt here, lays it down, and picked up by Jansen. His throw to first is not in time. That time you had Berger, Macko, and Jansen all right around the ball, and Danny reached down to pick it up with his bare hand, but with Hamilton's speed flying down first, he picks up the bunt single.
1: Yeah, that's really a perfect bunt. I mean, the Rangers played that properly, and that's Jansen's ball. He's the only one who has a remote chance. Jansen barehanded through. That one was hit with just enough force away from the plate and so close to the line that there really was not anything anyone could have done about it.
0: So first and second, nobody out in this 4-1 game. Brings up Bryce Terang. Terang, remember, bunted on the first pitch from Cody Bradford. And what was originally scored a throwing error by Bradford, a two-base throwing error. He eventually was credited with a bunt base hit. Advancing to second, and he shows bunt. And he'll take this curveball here from Macko for strike one. Cody Freeman can really only come in so far here with runners at first and second and nobody out. Macko sets and now steps off. Crowd of 41,000 plus on hand on this Friday night here in Milwaukee. And they're loving what they're seeing. A 4-1 Brewers lead. 13 hits on the board now for the home side. And now time is called, and Jansen will go out to have a word here with Macko. Anyway, Macko and his family spending a couple of years in Ireland. But I was curious as to where he picked up baseball. And he picked it up in Slovakia. He said at the age of 7, in an after-school program there in the Bratislava area, that they had baseball. And he said it was essentially like T-ball. And that's where he started loving the game of baseball. So that love was nurtured over 3-some-odd years in Slovakia before the family moved to Ireland. And he said, I asked him how many languages he speaks. He says, well, he speaks Slovakian, and he also speaks English. But that while they were in Ireland, he picked up some German. But he goes, I've since forgotten all of that. But he said that he learned most of his English by watching baseball movies.
1: Which ones?
0: First one he mentioned was Bull Durham. But he mentioned that he watched all of the Major League movies. And what he would do is, if he watched the movie and it was in English, he watched it with Slovakian subtitles.
9: So he could pair the words.
0: Or if he watched it in Slovakia, because apparently they've translated some of these movies, he would watch that with English subtitles. All right, a long pause here, but now we're ready to go. Nothing and one, the count to Terang. Corners pinching in. Terang looking to bunt. He knocks it toward third. It is a foul ball as Freeman fields it about midway between third and home. And the count to Terang, nothing and two. And you would think that Terang would not be bunting here, but this is Milwaukee. Maybe he will still be bunting, but who knows? Frelick is at second. Hamilton is at first. Macko with the set. A long look back to second. And the two-strike pitch, and he is showing bunt, and he bunts it, and he strikes out. The ball fouled back into the screen, but Terang out on strikes for the first out in the inning. So Macko's first strikeout as a Ranger. Macko, in his time with Toronto, 22 appearances, a 4.91 ERA. Since coming over to the Rangers, 5 appearances and 1 start for Round Rock. Total of 8 innings of work for the Express. Here's Churio now. Churio is 0 for 4. And Macko throws a pitch here that's low, blocked by Jansen, ball 1. Rangers have been out hit tonight 13-2, but trail 4-1 as we play here in the bottom of the 8th. Macko trying to keep it a 3-run ball game. Rangers have the top of the order coming up in the 9th. Here's the 1-0. Swinging a ball, hit hard left side, base hit into left field. Frelick around third, he's in to score. Langford's throw goes into third. It's an RBI single for Jackson Churio and a 5-1 Brewers lead.
9: You know, we haven't been able to watch the Brewers in person. I'm sure you've done the same, Matt. I've watched a few games throughout the year on TV, stretches of games. But we see the numbers. You get a sense of what you think the Brewers are going to be. And that's exactly who the Brewers have been tonight. Put the ball in play, work counts. Don't really give you a whole lot of gifts. Use their athleticism and their speed to really make a difference. And that's what's happened.
0: 55th RBI on the season for Churio. And now here's Bowers, who takes a pitch low and away for ball 1. Bowers has been on board 4 times tonight. A couple of singles, a couple of walks, a couple of runs, and a stolen base. As Macko fires outside, misses that time with the fastball at 96. And the count at 2 balls and no strikes. A look back to second. That's where Hamilton stands. And now the 2-0. Swing and a miss. Nifty slider that time from the left-hander. And that'll make it 2 balls and 1 strike. Runners at first and second. 1 man out. A 5-1 Milwaukee lead. The 2-1. Low. 3-1 the count. Sort of a slow death by paper cuts here. The Brewers getting a run in the 6th, a run in the 7th, and so far a run here in the 8th, separating themselves from what for a long time had been a 2-1 lead. Now the 3-1. And that went over the plate, but high, ball 4. So Bowers with exactly the kind of game that Wyatt Langford had Wednesday in Chicago. 3 walks and 2 singles. On base 5 times. Bases are loaded here. Jordan Teague, Rangers pitching coach, Canadian, goes out to chat here with Macko and Jansen, Canadian and Wisconsin. And Contreras will be the batter. Contreras drove in a run with a single his last time up. He's got two singles and two RBIs tonight. 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All right, conference over, and here comes Contreras. Contreras with his third inning single, snapping what had been an 0-for-10 skid. Macko kicks and fires, and this one's popped up, foul, high into the air, out of play, right side, strike one. Activity in Milwaukee's bullpen. They've got the lefty D.L. Hall and the righty Bryce Wilson warming up. Leo one. Lifted into the air center field. Duran is there. Coming in a bit to his left. He'll make the catch. Tagging at third, the speedy Hamilton. He scores. Tagging and advancing from second to third, Churio. Duran's throw went into third. It wasn't too far off the bag, but both runners advance, and Hamilton scores to make it 6-1.
1: Surprise Churio went. An accurate throw still might not get him, but with Duran's arm, maybe not worth the risk, but I mean, he obviously got there, so no big deal at all. But I was a little surprised. I thought Duran was going to try and unleash home, which he wouldn't have had a chance to get Hamilton. It was a smart throw. It would have been nice to see if it was online how close it would have been.
0: So here's Yelich now, 3-for-4 tonight. His last two hits just not hit hard at all. And he fouls this one back for strike one. So a sac fly for Contreras. He's driven in 3 runs tonight. That'll give him 69 now for the year. And Hamilton, 2-for-3 night with a run on an RBI. First and third, 2 men out, the 1-strike pitch is lifted high into the air, left field. Langford coming in. Now to his right, squeezes it with both hands to get Yelich for the final out in the inning. But the damage is done as the Brewers tack on 2 more runs. We'll go to the ninth. 6-1 Milwaukee on the Trajan Wealth Rangers Radio Network.
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0: All right, Dayton Lane Hall, better known as D.L. Hall, the left-hander, comes on to pitch here for Milwaukee. Rangers trailing here 6-1. And Hall will be facing the top of the order, but we are going to get a pinch hitter here for Jock Peterson as Elias Diaz will be first up here. Right-handed hitter against the left-hander Hall. And the first pitch comes down and in. Almost hit Diaz in the back foot. Ball one. Rangers just needing some base runners right now. Down by five. A 1-0. And Diaz looks at a strike. One and one the count. Elias hitting 224. With a 256 on base percentage. Six home runs, 22 runs batted in. And swing and a miss here. A good looking changeup that time from the left-hander in the count, one and two. Well, Hall came over to Milwaukee along with Joey Ortiz. That in the Corbin Burnes deal back in February of 2024. So Hall in his third season with the Brew Crew on for the 35th time this year. He misses down and in, and that'll make it 2-2. Hall 2-0 with a 2.25 ERA. Has given up just 20 hits in 44 innings, but he's walked 28, struck out 47. The 2-2, swing and a miss. And Diaz is out on strikes. First out here in the top of the ninth that brings Corey Seager to the plate. Seager tonight 0 for 3 is lined out to deep right center. He has bounced to third and he has flied out to the warning track in center. And this first pitch off the mark here for ball one. Hall with the 1-0, bouncing ball toward first, but it turns foul. And that levels the count now to one ball and one strike. Hey, 2027 season tickets are on sale right now. 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A swing and a foul at the plate. The count to Corey. Now at a ball and two strikes. One out, nobody on, top of the ninth. The pitch. And that bends in there for a called third strike. A sweeper that time from Hall. He has fanned the first two Ranger batters. And the Rangers are down to their final out here in Wyatt Langford. All right, what a play of the game tonight. The Danny Jansen solo home run in the bottom of the third. The only Ranger run for Danny, his fifth home run of the season. Our what a play brought to you by Whataburger. Here's a swing and a bouncing ball foul off the front of the Rangers dugout. Strike one. Wyatt tonight 0 for 3 is grounded to second. He is struck out. Last time up, he flied out to shallow right. This pitch in there for a strike. Nothing and two the count. 41,000 plus, most of them standing right now. Hoping that Hall can take care of Langford. Two out and nobody on. And the 0-2 pitch. In the dirt. That'll make it one ball and two strikes. Brandon Nimmo on deck. Hall gets that left foot planted on the first base side of the rubber. Steps back and fires. Swing and a miss. Got him with a changeup, and that's going to do it. The Milwaukee Brewers, best record in baseball, and they demonstrate

0: Malta is a tourist paradise, but underneath its extraordinary beauty, there are some dark, dark shadows. This is a place where dark power and dark money likes to hang out. And if you try and tell truth to that dark money and that dark power, if you're a journalist, it can be a very dangerous place indeed.
1: They were asleep in their own beds, and somebody piled rubber tires at the back of the house and set them alight.
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0: I'm John Sweeney, a former BBC journalist and investigative reporter. 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

0: Well, the spotlight was on the Brewers tonight, and they showed off for Rangers fans wanting to see what the best team in baseball looked like. 6-1 the final. The Brewers with 14 hits. They took control early and never really gave up control. Logan Henderson helped lead the way on the mound for the Brewers with 7 outstanding innings, and Milwaukee takes the opener of this 3-game series. Country music night here in Milwaukee. Cole Swindell concert. Brewers fans fired up after this 6-1 win. Well, time now for Rangers game day, brought to you by Toyota. Jared Sandler here with you, and sliding in to have some fun is the one and only Dave Raymond.
1: How are we doing?
0: Well, I'll tell you, we spent a lot of time wondering, all right, what makes this team great? Not really wondering. I mean, it's plain to see, putting the ball in play, speed, athleticism, doing some of the little things. No home runs. That's not really their game. And right away, the Brewers got a run on a bunt that put pressure on the defense, led to an error, a fly ball moves a guy over, and then there was a walk, and then there was a broken bat ground out to short, and the Brewers are up 1-0 just like that. You don't feel like you really did a whole lot bad, but that's kind of who they are and what they are, and we saw it all night.
1: And, well, I would even say prior to them showing us kind of their style offensively, defensively, in the top of the first inning, Terang makes that incredible play going across second base over to the shortstop position to backhand a ball, throw back to first to get Langford. And you just saw the athleticism and the energy. And, when you're the shark smelling the blood in the water, as they are right now with the best record in baseball, that's the sort of stuff that happens, right? And I can go back to 23 when the Rangers were playing so well, especially beginning of the year, like they're 40-20. I mean, they did that time and again to teams because they just felt like that's how they were going to do it. And so, anyway, when things are going great, you tend to play great. When you're on your heels a little bit, that's what happens, right? Things start happening to you, and you don't want that to happen. But, yeah, it was amazing how quickly tonight you saw every aspect of their game coming into play, like, bang, defense, bang. You know, small ball, moving guys over, sacrificing, team play, run scoring. Okay, all right, I get it. We're in the first inning.
0: Yeah, 100%. And the bunts kept on coming, the contact that led to base. Even if balls weren't scorched, we talk about it, you put the ball in play. Mike said this a few months ago, and I've never heard it put this way, but it stuck with me. We pay guys to strike hitters out, but we don't necessarily pay guys to avoid the strikeout, right?
1: We don't care.
0: But the Brewers don't strike out. The Rangers didn't strike anyone out until the seventh inning.
1: Yeah.
0: And there were some bloops, some broken bat hits, some dings, some dunks, but it's not a, excuses. That's a part of their game, and it works, and the athleticism plays, and I think they left a runner on base every single inning, or got a runner on base at least every single inning. Yeah. There was constant pressure all night long.
1: Yeah, and you know, they've got a little bit of pop. There's some guys. Bowers can hit a home run. You know, Churio can hit a home run. They've got guys who can hit for power. They're not relying on it. It's not the only way they can score, and they choose to score in all kinds of ways. There's an interesting stat about, you know, the number of, I don't know, bunt singles, but then also the number of three-run homers. They're actually like, I don't know, third, I think, fourth in baseball in three-run homers. Weird stat, right? They don't hit a ton of home runs, but when they do, it seems to be when guys are on base, they do get guys on base in a number of different ways. Anyway, they're an intriguing team. Yeah. They're doing a lot of things well, and you tip your cap. Now, at the same time, I thought Cody Bradford, in a weird way, really pitched well. Because, he, like you mentioned, he had all that traffic. He never got frustrated or flustered. You never saw him on his heels. He kept, you know, pitching his game. And eventually they got to him. Well, they got to him for the two runs of the first. And they got one there at the very end. But I thought he handled himself well against this team.
0: If the goal of a pitcher is to either induce weak contact or no contact,
1: yeah,
0: I don't know how you could say he didn't pitch well. Maybe we're not, you know, throwing that as a nomination for start of the year or anything, but against a team with one of the best offenses in baseball, there wasn't line drive contact left and right. I agree. I thought he pitched well. It just felt like at 2-0, And then at 3-1, which happened right after he left the game, with how Logan Henderson was pitching, that was a steep mountain to climb. We talk about base runners, the Brewers having base runners all night. The Rangers had one base runner against Logan Henderson, and that was Danny Jansen's home run. They didn't get a guy in a scoring position until the eighth. I know people like breaking up the pie into two pieces. Credit to the pitcher, blame on the hitters in these situations. I don't care how you want to divvy it up. That was an outstanding start, but what did you see from Henderson?
1: Yeah, he was good. I mean, it's like a lot of things with these guys. I mean, golly, you kind of have to like their pitching. I mean, he's had a phenomenal year. It's not like what he did to the Rangers tonight was a breakthrough start or anything for him. That's kind of an average start for him. He has never given up more than three runs in a start in his career. Like, not all year. They are now 11-3 in games he starts. He's pretty good. Like, he's a good pitcher. And he's pitching well, and he was dominant tonight. And then that bullpen, some of the stuff that we saw tonight out of those two arms, and those were not their elite arms at the back end of their bullpen. But, man, there was some nasty stuff coming from those guys. They're very clever here. They build their roster for guys to have a diversity of weapons against you and looks against you, and they play them well off one another. They're just, you don't want to spend your postgame talking exclusively about the other team, but, by golly, they're pretty good.
0: Yeah, and it's not like the Rangers had a lot to celebrate tonight. Individual performances. No. We talked about Bradford. You can check that one off.
1: Yeah.
0: I mean, Danny Jansen homer, that was nice. But, I mean, the Rangers, nice. Justin Foskey had an infield single. Those were the Rangers' two hits.
1: Yeah.
0: One walk, right? And that was it. So that's really what we have to talk about, after a game like tonight.
1: No, you're right. And so, I mean, we spent some time. Obviously, I'm sure you guys spent some time on the radio side doing the same thing. You spend time talking about, you're confronting a reality. Because you're seeing, on the one hand, a Brewers team, they're built to be athletic. They're built with good athletes, and they're built to be athletic. And so they play that way. And on the other end of it, you have the Rangers. Now, if you're going to say that the Brewers are the most athletic team in baseball, and maybe there's an argument to be made there, Tampa Bay's probably somewhere in that mix. There's some teams that have some great young athletes. But they're definitely on that end of that spectrum. The Rangers are the tip of the other end of the spectrum. This is not an athletic team. First to third, the fewest times in baseball. You can see the way they move on the bases. We were talking earlier, I don't know if it was today or last night, we were talking about the Rangers' numbers with runners in scoring position. Offensively, you can make an argument. If you look at some of these numbers, like isolated by themselves, they're pretty good. Well, okay, yeah. They're average, they're on base, whatever, with runners and scoring, pretty good. But if you look at it in terms of converting base runners into runs on the board, they're the worst. So how does that mesh? How could that be that you can hit the ball with runners on base, but you don't score runs? What? Well, that means that your guys are slow. Your guys are not running the bases well. They're not executing well in that part of the game. So that's a function of who you have out there. They don't have, elite athletes out there in that way, right? In the same way. So you can look at this style of play, the Brewers saying, I wish we did that. Well, yeah, okay, that's fine. You can wish that, but you need different guys to do that, right? I mean, you can't just copycat this.
0: Yeah. Well, that's how the Brewers built their roster. Mike talked in the pregame, power costs money. Speed doesn't necessarily cost money. And this is not a team that has a blank check to write, and they've tried to build their team accordingly, and it's worked out well. More than 30 games over 500, and they get the win tonight, 6-1. Dave, thanks so much.
1: You betcha.
0: We're going to hear from the skipper, Skip Schumacher, coming up next. 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
9: 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Dive into barbecue, live music, and the world's biggest honky-tonk. There's the epitome of cool. Fonzie, statue outside. Maybe he's from Milwaukee. I had no idea. Didn't watch Happy Days, but heard it was a good show. Rangers fall by a score of 6-1. Not a box score you love to see. The Brewers, with 2 in the first, they didn't look back. Rangers got a home run from Danny Jansen, and then seconds later, thought maybe off the bat, a Jock Peterson game-tying solo home run that went foul, and that was about as close as the Rangers came. Logan Henderson was outstanding tonight. The Brewers get the win, and after the game, Skip Schumacher spoke to the media.
10: Skip, about 10 days ago when y'all faced Cade Cavalli, you kind of gave credit to the starting pitcher because he was just elite. How much of tonight's result was because of Logan Henderson versus what you guys were able to do at the plate?
11: Yeah, probably a combination. Henderson was really good. The changeup gave our lefty some trouble and the fastball at the top, and we just couldn't get a barrel, you know, really on the ball unless it was the home run provided by Jansen. But other than that, not too much traffic tonight. Another tough, offensive performance against a, really good and pitcher tonight. So we had a tough challenge. We knew that coming in, and unfortunately, we just couldn't get anything going.
10: As for your starting pitcher, at least Cody was able to get you almost to 6 innings. What did you make of his start, and what went into that decision in the 6th?
11: Yeah, I thought Cody was good. I mean, he was on the attack, an error in the first inning. But other than that, he kept him off bases. And into the 6th inning, I felt, beginning of the inning, Yelich kind of broken bat, single to third, a double play ball that, wasn't, kind of turned. And then a walk to Frelick. But I thought, it was his inning. A ball didn't get out of the infield. And, with Hamilton at the plate, he was 0-for-2 against Cody already. And Vaughn was, potentially going to hit there with 1,000 OPS against lefties. So that was kind of the decision. Unfortunately, Hamilton got the hit and had to, make the move. But I thought Cody was really good and gave us a chance to win. Just couldn't get anything going offensively.
10: We talked about their style of play. Going into tonight, we knew they were going to bunt and run and all of that. But what can you take from actually facing it tonight that you can use in the next 2 games in this series?
11: Yeah, we knew what they were going to do, and they did it You know, they executed. And I think that's the main thing, is they executed exactly what their game plan is, and they've been doing it all year, and that's why their record is what it is. You know, they run prevent, really good defense on the behind the pitcher, really fast runners that are, you know, if they execute the bunt, it's tough to get them out. They walk, and then they drove them in when they needed to. So it was a good brand of baseball, and the reason why they've won so many games.
9: There you go, though, Skip, after tonight's game. Take a look at the standings. Don't love you to see that score in the top right. The Astros over the Mets 3-1, so the Astros' lead grows to 2. Now, thankfully, the Blue Jays helped the Rangers by beating the Mariners 8-1 in the wild card. If that is of interest to you, the Rangers 2 back of the Guardians. The Guardians did lose to the Royals tonight 3-0. The Rangers still a half game up on the Blue Jays. So those are the two paths for the Rangers to the postseason. The Rangers didn't help themselves out tonight. When we come back, we'll wrap things up. Get you ready for tomorrow. The Brewers over the Rangers 6-1.
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9: Rangers fall 6-1. Time now for a Whataburger, what a play. Corey Seager did a nice job defensively. He got peppered throughout the night. Here's a really nice play, getting Bryce Caron to get out of the jam in the seventh. Corey Seager is the subject of a Whataburger, what a play. A nice throw across his body. Jake Berger with a stretch and a little scoop. And that is the best highlight of the night for the Rangers in a night that did not feature a lot of Rangers highlights. They fall 6-1. But we turn the page to tomorrow. Now, this game's going to be on national TV. If you want local coverage, you can tune in to the Rangers Radio Network. Cal Quantrill has been the best starter, arguably, in baseball this month. Rangers need a big start from Cal. He's going up against lefty Shane Drouin, who's had a really nice year for the Brewers. Not someone people expected to be a big part of their rotation. That is the matchup tomorrow. Coverage beginning at 5:30 on the radio side. And we're going to get out of here. And we're going to get out of here quickly. The Cole Swindell concert about to start. Rangers fall 6-1. The Brewers take the opener of this three-game series. We'll talk to you tomorrow on the radio. On the TV side, we'll catch you on Sunday. Again, the Brewers over the Rangers 6-1.
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32: They start out against TCU. TCU is favored by 9 tomorrow, but it's in Ireland. Who knows? But
33: great stadium. I suggest you all get there.
32: How rough last year went for North Carolina. All the Jordan Hudson stories, and they thought he was going to come in and reinvent college football, and we're going to do everything, and we're going to turn the sport on its ear, and suddenly watch what we do. And they were terrible, 4-8. It's been a quiet offseason, which has been good. There's been no Jordan Hudson headlines, nothing to distract the team. All that has been good. Bill Belichick has to get to a bowl game this year. If he does not get to a bowl game this year, this will be his final year as the head coach. His buyout will be somewhere between, I think, $15 and $20 million. That's something North Carolina could put together. You're not going to hire Bill Belichick to go 4-8 and 5-7 and say, okay, that's it. If he gets to a bowl game, okay, you can show growth and we're moving on, but no bowl game. He is bought out. It is done after this year.
33: 4.5, you're over under for their win total on the year. Steve Belichick will not be with the squad. He's had an illness something keeping him away from the team. So you got that. You had the Lombardi situation. I'm glad Jason Cole's not coming on in 20 minutes because he'd just start laughing and we'd never get an answer from him about anything else. But yeah, for Bill Belichick, it's back to football. You get back to, you've recruited the majority of these players now because you had to re-recruit them and decide you wanted to keep them, which is good for business. I'll take the over-under on the take the over on the 4.5.
32: So there it is. Playoff or buyout, bowl or buyout. I like that. It's like blank or buyout. I think that's a thing.
33: Good.
32: I think that's a thing.
33: It's a good bit.
32: Back to two big stories in the NFL coming up next. Jason and Mike, this is Fox Sports Radio. We are
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10: I'm Jason Alexander, and this is my dear friend, Peter Tilden.
11: Hey, Jay. By the way, the script says best friend.
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10: Mm-hmm, because we had two things in common. 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
11: No, we don't. 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
11: 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Jerry Seinfeld wondered why they refused to make the stall door go all the way to the floor in a public bathroom, but he didn't get an answer. We did by reaching out to an expert.
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11: 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How about that?
10: Really? No, really?
11: That's what we heard. So we spoke to some of the biggest champions of the hot dog eats hot dog world of competitive eating to get the answer. And those are just a few of the things we'll explore on the Really Know Really podcast with Jason Alexander and Peter Tilden.
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2: 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Coldness and heartlessness are undermining today's suspense movies. The end. Don't go see it. 0 stars.
0: As well as from all the Citizen Critics out there. So we loved our experience here because I read all the reviews beforehand and did not stay, eat dinner, or officially tour here.
2: 5 stars.
0: We'll find some useful tips.
2: This is in German. Do not buy unless you speak German.
0: As you can tell from this review, I speak English. I'm not German.
2: Because we won the war.
1: Well, and some pretty useless tips.
0: Oh, it has wall-to-wall profanity and vulgar language.
3: Can't you just make a movie about mobsters where they don't swear?
0: We'll uncover some startling truths. September 11th was still more than a week away.
3: He claiming Mr. Rogers had something to do with 9/11?
0: I think he's not claiming it. I think he's about to prove it, Greg. We'll go on a journey of self-discovery.
3: Night of the Comet is one of the greatest movies.
2: Well,
3: no, it's not, but... I immediately back off that statement.
0: And confront our own shameful opinions.
3: Why should the pros who get, at least they get paid for, I want to do this for free. 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
6: 10 NFL preseason games tonight. The Saints have just won at Dallas 27-24. Arizona leads at Green Bay 38-35 with 3 minutes to go. And about 3.5 minutes left. Seattle's tied 9-9 at Kansas City. No overtime in preseason. Atlanta was a winner at Miami 17-12. Tua Tagovailoa 7 of 8 passing, 95 yards, 1 fumble. Tampa Bay had just 87 total yards tonight. Got shut out 19-0 at Jacksonville. The Colorado Avalanche gave defenseman Cale Makar an 8-year extension. Victor Hovland is tied for the lead at the PGA's Tour Championship. In the WNBA at Indiana, Fever over Connecticut, 111-91. Caitlin Clark, 34 points, 12 assists. To Major League Baseball, in progress, White Sox now lead 7-4 in the ninth at Minnesota. Yankees and Tampa Bay each won. Atlanta won its fifth straight. I'm Steve DeSager.
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Hit the thumbs up icon and comment away. Let us know whose takes you agree with.

0: minds in the sport. There was a guy named Odafe Owe, who was a solid player for the Baltimore Ravens for a couple of years, fell off early last season. They traded him to the Chargers. He went from doing nothing in Baltimore to start the season to becoming one of the best pass rushers in the AFC and overnight, basically. And that is mostly due to the tutelage of Jesse Minter. So Jesse Minter is highly thought of, highly regarded as a defensive mind. So he stays as a defensive play caller and will be the head coach in Baltimore. They're going to get Justin Madubuike back healthy. Trey Hendrickson is going to give them a boost on the defensive line. Yeah. Pass rush was an issue for them. If he can stay healthy this year, which he didn't last year, but if he can this year, that's going to add a boost for them. And you still have Humphrey and Hamilton, two of the best at their positions in the defensive backfield. I just think if they can find a way to stay healthy defensively and obviously keep Lamar Jackson upright, I see the Baltimore Ravens and the Cincinnati Bengals going neck and neck, going down to the wire for whoever wins the division. And I'm going to go with Baltimore because I know what they can give me defensively. Cincinnati, I need to see it first.
1: This is fair. I think a lot of people are still going to double down. Hey, last year things fell apart. It started with the game against Buffalo where they had the miraculous comeback early on against Baltimore, and it just wasn't their year. Things didn't break their way. Well, can it go the other way for them this time, where they're winning those type of games, where they're not having to come down to a kick at the end against Pittsburgh?
0: Which can make all the difference. I mean, if you win three of those games instead of go 3-1 instead of 1-3, all of a sudden you're comfortably winning the division.
1: It could be a huge bounce back season for them. I also like Jesse Minter. I am prone, or I have a tendency or proclivity to like defensive-minded coaches coming to a new team and helping turn things around quickly. I saw that with John Fox with the Panthers. I saw that with Rivera. Right. I think that's the easiest thing to fix and change right away and have success with turning things over on the defensive side, especially if you have that defensive-minded head coach.
0: 1,000%. So I have Baltimore winning. You have Cincinnati winning. I don't think either of us can be begrudged for those picks. We'll see what happens. What's going to happen? The Browns are going to win the division. That's what's going to happen.
1: All right, Kevin. Don't be crazy here. Just because our guy, the X-Man, Xavier, is a Browns fan.
0: What are the odds that the Cleveland Browns win the AFC North? That's what I want to find out.
1: I thought I saw something like plus 2,000.
2: Never tell me the odds.
1: Bet $100, win $2,000, something like that.
0: Depending on the sportsbook, Adam, you are correct.
1: You're just giving away
0: money. Between plus 2,000 and plus 2,200. Yes, you are giving away money. You'd be better off give the money to charity, you know?
1: Well, you're donating to the casino if you put that up.
3: I guarantee it.
1: Coming up next, back to the National Basketball Association. Who's the mystery player and has not been getting enough respect from his peers lately, and a former teammate in particular? We'll tell you. He's Kevin Figures. I'm Adam Oslin. This is FNA on Fox Sports Radio.
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27: In April 2016, the wife of a rural Georgia police officer is found inside a locked closet. Two shots have been fired from her husband's service weapon, her head resting on a pillow, the victim of an apparent gunshot wound. But what really happened inside that closet and in the hours and minutes before the shots rang out?
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27: 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The high school sweethearts were ready to call it quits. But was Jessica Boynton at the point of no return?
29: Nothing in my mind said that she was suicidal. In my mind, I knew she was upset and dealing with maybe some minute depression. But who wouldn't when your husband's cheating on you? 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

0: or stepped in. I don't remember the exact timeline on that, but it wasn't long. He never even had time to refine his game as an individual basketball player. He fit nicely into a role and just refined that role perfectly. If Klay Thompson were playing for a terrible team and he was slotted in to be the number one option, maybe he would have developed an off the dribble type game and could have played, done some ISO work. I don't know what he could or couldn't have done, but I know he was not asked to do that because his main skill set was to be the top of the line 3-and-D, the apex predator of the 3-and-D wing, which is what he was for a number of years. But the idea that he could not have been a 20-plus point-a-game scorer or a number one option. Now, whether or not he would have been a number one option for a contender, that's a different discussion.
1: Right.
0: But to say that he couldn't create his own shot and couldn't be a number one option averaging 20 a game on top of being a great outside shooter, I just think that that's unfounded and unfair to him.
2: I always wondered what it would look like with him with his own team, because one of the knocks on him is just he doesn't have the greatest handle, at least with what he showed us. And I was looking up his numbers and what the record was in games without Steph Curry. And I'm not sure if this is accurate. I haven't double sourced it, but it looks like he's like 50 games under 500 without Steph. And I'm not putting that all on him. He averaged 16.5 points in 268 career games without Steph Curry. So the numbers aren't huge. But again, with a guy that's that much of a marksman and the comparison to Reggie, yes, Reggie did do it off the bounce more than Klay did.
0: No doubt.
2: He was asked to. Could Klay have done it more if he didn't play as much within that system as well? Because even with when Steph is not there, they still are running that motion offense. There's a lot of cutting out there. It's just different than a guy that's going heavy ISO, like in a Ty Lue system.
0: Right.
2: I just would be interested, and I was during his prime, before all the injuries added up with the Achilles and the ACL, I would have loved to have seen Klay Thompson have his own team and get to spread his wings a little bit. Because I don't know how good they would have been, but I think he would have done some special stuff. Would have.
0: Yeah, there's just a part of his arsenal that he was never forced to have to train. It's like, I mean, you're playing on to your point, to a certain system, and you thrive in your role in that particular system. So why would they ask you to do more? Keep perfecting what you do well.
2: Yeah. The other side of that is like, there's a chance, because he didn't do it, that maybe he never would have got there. We always feel like, you know, you give guys enough time, they'll be able to adjust to any era, or the shooting will improve. Sometimes guys are who they are. Yeah. And, like, they can practice as much as you want. Like, there are free throw shooters like DeAndre Jordan. He could make all his free throws for the most part by himself. And then they get out there, it's like Charles Barkley going from the driving range to actually out there on the course.
0: Right.
2: And they get the yips. And there are certain guys like that that just never improve in certain areas or have a lower ceiling than you would have thought based upon, oh, but he's one of the hardest workers out there. You can be one of the hardest workers and you're still a low-level role player and the 10th man on a team, even though you're getting there earlier than everyone else. There is limits to this.
0: But then there's also the other side of it where you can be a guy like Jason Kidd who couldn't shoot a lick when he was younger, but because he got older and more limited in his ability as he got older, he turned himself into an above average. I wouldn't even say better than above average. He turned himself into a good three-point shooter after being, I wouldn't even say a terrible three-point shooter for the first three quarters of his career.
2: He had definitely had some good years at the end, obviously with Dallas when they won in 2011. There's certain guys that they can adapt easier than others.
0: Right.
2: I wonder what that would look like with Klay. I definitely would not doubt him because he's just such a damn good shooter and that special. And it's not like this was somebody that was just getting open because Steph was out there. I remember that Game 6 Klay against OKC in 2016.
0: That's part of his name. Game 6 Klay, that's his name.
2: Back against the wall where I think he hit 11 threes. He hit some of the toughest high degree of difficulty three-point shots that I have ever seen in my life.
0: Adam, these are threes where he's like 3 feet behind the three-point line with a defender draped in his face and he still hit it.
2: Yes.
0: It was ridiculous.
2: He was sidestepping guys. He made some of those threes like Kobe did against Portland when they won the Pacific Division Championship on the final day of the season where he was working around Ruben Patterson there to send him into overtime. Crazy shots.
0: Somebody who's that talented who can have such a quick and lethal release can't pump fake somebody and develop a game where he can go around them and find a way to be able to finish. Again, he never did it because he was never asked to. Could he have done it? That's a mystery that we're never going to be able to know. But he made a huge impact. He is probably the second best shooter in the history of the sport behind the best shooter in the history of the sport, which was his teammate, Steph Curry.
2: Well, the knock,
0: that has to count for something.
2: Oh, yeah. And when Klay scored 60 on off 11 dribbles, people use that against him a ton. But it's like, if it was that easy, more guys would be able to do that. Like, he is that dialed in. And he would take a one dribble reset or relocate, sidestep after a pump fake and just get open that way. Being efficient with your dribbles like that, it shouldn't be so much of a knock against him, I think. And also, when you talk about his defense, if a guy can move that well defensively, I got to think he's got more wiggle offensively than maybe we saw throughout a lot of his career when he was at the peak of his athleticism, which obviously didn't last that long because he was cut down in his prime. I think he tore his ACL when he was 28 in that NBA Finals against the Raptors. Finals.
0: And he was never really the same after that. That was kind of the line of demarcation from one part of his career to the next, unfortunately.
2: Yeah. And the fact that he was huge for them, I don't know if he was the second best player because it might have been Wiggins as a two-way player in 2022 behind Steph with that Golden State team. But he was still very productive and huge for them off the Achilles and the ACL, and he still was that effective out there. That says something about your skill level when your legs are taken away from you like that and you can still go out there and get buckets.
0: Yeah, like I know we have these debates about who's better and greatest this of all time and greatest that of all time, and there's a way to be able to have these discussions without putting somebody down. The idea that Klay Thompson needs to be denigrated or put down in comparisons to Ray Allen. Both of those guys were great. They're both great outside shooters. Ray Allen was asked to do more at a certain point in his career than Klay was ever asked to do. I don't think that's a fair comparison to make on either of their parts.
2: I mean, Ray's handle was definitely infinitely better as a number one option with Seattle and the Milwaukee Bucks. But I do agree with Draymond saying he is late career Ray or Shane Battier or Mike Miller with the Heatles. I think that's an appropriate comp for the role he's going to be asked to play.
0: And by the way, there's great value in that, especially the role he's going to play for the team he's playing for, where they are in desperate need of someone like him that can help spread the floor. I still don't know who's going to get the ball to him, but
2: Giannis is their best creator. I mean,
0: that's still the issue. But you have him; you got Hardaway. You're putting some pieces together to be able to spread the floor a little bit for Bam and Giannis. So you have some excitement there. I still have no idea who the hell their starting point guard is.
2: I'm excited for this Heat team, even though I don't think they're an upper echelon contender. I just want to see them go against the grain with two bigs like this, with Giannis and Bam, because they have Eric Spoelstra. Like, they're going to maximize whatever they can do with these guys. Okay. I know that, and I think it's going to be really fascinating to watch.
0: Julian's going to maximize what's left in this show. I mean, and well God done. Knows we need saving, right?
2: He's swooping in. Yes. Put the cape on, Julian. Let's go.
0: Yeah. Put
2: Superman
0: on your,
2: is in the building.
0: Your UCLA Bruin cape and save the remainder of this show here on FNA on FSR. Don't go anywhere.
1: Here it comes. College football fans, your season is almost here. Yeah. So get ready. We're talking conferences. We're talking matchups. We're talking rivalries. We're talking college football.
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9: It's August 2023, a county government meeting in Pennsylvania's Lehigh Valley. A young woman, early 20s, steps up to the mic to speak.
10: My two-month-old son was happily drinking milk from his bottle when he quickly started choking, turned blue, and went limp. My boyfriend transported our son to the changing table as I grabbed an anti-choking device and my boyfriend began assembling it. Two pumps of the device and my son was conscious, gasping for air and coughing up milk.
9: They all went to the ER to make sure the baby was okay.
10: But upon arriving at Lehigh Valley Hospital, the diagnosis quickly became something so different.
9: One of the doctors had a theory.
10: She stated to my father and mother-in-law that we are young, first-time parents who got frustrated with our baby and violently shook him to make him stop crying, and a confession would only make things easier for us.
9: The parents were told to leave the hospital without their son, and he wouldn't come home for 7 whole months.
10: I'm a postpartum mom dealing with the grief and the trauma of my son being ripped from my arms. And I'm a mom who lost everything in less than 24 hours due to one doctor's misdiagnosis. Enough is enough.
9: And then the next person speaks. And the next one. The stories they tell form a pattern of parents walking into a Lehigh Valley hospital to get help for a child, only to leave without them. And the same doctor's name kept coming up again and again. A pediatrician.
11: I ask you, what kind of doctor does this?
9: That's what I wanted to know, too. 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
12: Charges laid by L.A. police against O.J. Simpson in connection with the brutal slaying of his ex-wife, Nicole, and 25-year-old Ron
13: Doesn't
12: Goldman.
13: Fit? 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
14: The jury find the defendant, Orenthal James Simpson, not guilty of the crime of murder.
15: Dear Mr. Simpson, hello. It's me, Kim, Ron Goldman's sister. I'm sure it's really weird to be getting a letter from me, but for years, I've listened to what everybody else has to say about you. The lawyers, the media, but never from you. I'm wondering if you would sit down and talk to me. I just want to understand whatever can be understood. That's a letter that I wrote to the man I believe brutally killed my brother. I was declined this interview, but I still feel that need.
16: Hi, babe.
15: Hi, Daddy. 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

0: just informed the parents last year when I got there. They were asking me questions, and I kind of just helped them think through the process and, you know, talk about it. Recently, at my previous place, St. Joe's Prep, Chet Harrison just signed an NIL deal in high school with New Balance as well, with his brother, Marvin Harrison Jr. So they're in a commercial, and so it's starting to be, it's leaking in. I would say people wasn't as big in the high school space, but they're starting to trickle in. You can see it. They're slowly getting into that space more and more, and trying to lock up these athletes earlier.
1: Yeah, it makes sense that it would start now, that you would have the high school that you know, when you see a kid, why not get in early? You know,
0: yeah, if you believe your talent evaluators, it makes sense, right? Or, you know, if they bring value to your company, it's if you have the ability to do it, I think it makes sense. So to answer Chuck's question, I try to be a resource and just try to help in any way I can, and really just try to put them in the best possible situation.
1: Do you see more of that coming for high school kids?
0: Yes, definitely. Definitely.
1: Yeah, it's wild, man. Just completely wild. It is just a new frontier in every which way. All right. So dive into the numbers, pal.
0: Yep. So I worked with some college ADs, some conference commissioners to try to gather some data. Again, our college admissions department was just looking for some data, and I thought it'd be good to refresh. I haven't done this in a while, so I put some feelers out, gathered it up, and worked with some numbers. So in a 25 school year, it looked about like 8 million. There was 8 million high school athletes, 8 million through all sports, right? And at the NCAA level, they say 560,000 compete at the NCAA level. That's Division I, II, and III. All right? So if you want to break down these numbers by sport, so say you play high school football. To get to Division I, you have a 3% chance. Now, these numbers aren't to discourage anyone. It's just to inform, to say, like, hey, you have to really work because if you do make it, what – Division II, Division III, it's nothing to sneeze at when you are a college-level athlete. It's the goal. It's to, if you love the sport and you have a passion and you want to go to school and you want to help it be a resource and help you grow and grow your network, I think it's so important. So in college football, 3% make it to Division I, 2% play Division II, and 3% play Division III to come out about 8.5% of high school football athletes play at the next level. It's kind of crazy, right? Through all levels.
1: Wow. Wow.
0: That's, boys basketball is one of the
1: I can only imagine what basketball is.
0: 1%, 1.5%, 1.5% to get close to 4% play at the college level.
1: Oh, man. 1.5%.
0: Yeah. And that's Division III. Girls basketball, D1 is 1.5. Division II is 2%. Division III is 2% to come out to around 5%. Baseball, you get about 3% Division I, 3% Division II, and about 4% Division III to get close to 9% of baseball players play at the next college level.
1: So, you know what's interesting is that it doesn't surprise me that baseball would be on the upper side of it, because I don't think, like, we talk about probably when I was a kid, because I'm a little older than you, that it, like, every kid played baseball, right? Yeah. Like, every kid could play baseball. I don't think it's that way anymore. Yeah. Like, I do think, like, that baseball, I've seen it at the youth level, that baseball has a huge drop-off point. Like, kids, like, they don't make it. A lot of kids aren't making it to travel ball.
0: Yeah.
1: And if you're a travel ball player, you're going to be and you're good. Like, you're a decent travel ball player, you're going to play high school. And so, and then you see the difference. There's not, it, I don't know what it is, dude, but, like, I don't see the kid, there's a huge drop off point. Like where only a segment of boys are playing baseball.
0: Yeah, And we'll see in the next stats, which is interesting as well. So then college. So I just touched on the major sports. And we can go right into, you know, boys soccer. It's 1.5% for Division One, 2% for Division Two, 3% for Division Three. Girls soccer is 2.5% for Division One, 3%, 3.5% for Division Three. So it grows lacrosse because the rosters are bigger, more play. So like lacrosse is 3.5% play Division One, 3.5% play Division Two, 8% play Division Three, right? Bigger, high academics, D3s have big rosters. So roster mean a lot as well, right? So then this is the stat that, you know, parents don't want to hear. They all think their kids are going to make it pro, and I don't want to discourage anyone's dream. I want everyone to push and work as hard as possible. But these are some real numbers. From to play in the NFL, to make a roster of college athletes, 1.4% of college football players play in the NFL. In the NBA, 0.9%, not even one.
1: Man.
0: WNBA, 0.8%. Now, MLB, because the professional level is bigger, there's, you know, there's the minors and stuff, 5% make it. Because, you know, you have the farm systems.
1: Yeah.
0: There's a bigger pool.
1: Anytime you're playing all those leagues, professional.
0: And the same thing for hockey, because there's professional leagues all over the world, right?
1: Right.
0: So hockey's at a 7.5%. If you played college hockey, you have a 7.5% of those athletes are now moving on to play some type of professional level. And then in the lacrosse, in the women's ice hockey is close to about 7% as well. And then men's lacrosse is about 1% of college athletes go on and play in the PPL. So they're the professional leagues. So those
1: Give me the football numbers again.
0: Football is 1.5% of college make an NFL roster. So because there's no farm system.
1: Give me the high school to college round again.
0: The high school to college?
1: Yeah.
0: Of high school athletes, 3.5% make it Division One, 2.5% play Division Two, and about 3% play Division Three.
1: Yeah. Yeah.
0: Of the high school to college, and then from college to pro, it's 1.5% of those numbers.
1: Whew, man, even that's smaller than.
0: So 8% of high school, 8.5% of high school athletes play at the next level for football. But that's, you know, it's one in every, you know, it's one in every.
1: That's
0: eight
1: not
0: kids.
1: A lot.
0: Yeah.
1: And that's one, forget basketball, but that's not a ton of kids.
0: Yeah, 8.5% is not the number you would think. I thought when I did it initially, I thought it'd be closer to 12%.
1: Yes.
0: I've been very blessed to be at really good schools, so my numbers are skewed because if you're sending, you know, half your senior class to college every year, it was difficult. But
1: Danny built St. Joe's Prep, which is one of what became a huge football factory. Marvin Harrison.
0: Kyle McCord had a great night last night. Yes. Just give him some love.
1: Yes.
0: I saw it this morning. Looks like he could win the number two job out in Green Bay.
1: Yeah, I'm hoping. I'm rooting for him. How many kids at the height, how many kids went on to play D1? Or actually just went on to play college football?
0: The one senior class had 22 kids.
1: Wow.
0: The one senior class had 22 and 18 of them played college football when I was there. 13 Division One.
1: 13 D1?
0: Yeah, in one class.
1: That's sick.
0: That was a peak.
1: That's all right, man.
0: But
1: 13 D1.
0: But right now, like through that program, they have, I think, 7 players or 8 players in the NFL, which is insane from the last 8 years. I would say last 8 years. You have DeAndre Swift. You have Olamide Zaccheaus, you have the Trotter brothers, you have Kyle McCord, you have Marvin Harrison, you have Samir Higgins. That's 7.
1: Wow.
0: John Runyon, 8.
1: Oh, yeah, that's right. Runyon.
0: 8 right now from, you know, an 8-year period of high school.
1: That's impressive, man. That's impressive.
0: So that type of stuff debunks some of the stats. But if you're talking about nationally and just the type of you know, just type of level of commitment. So when I get these numbers, it's just to inform and say, hey, like when you get these offers, people they put their nose up at offers sometimes, even if it's Division III. I'm like, you are in such rare air right now. Like,
1: yeah.
0: Embrace the process. And especially in this world, you got to work your way up in this new college system. So, like, if you're willing to put the work in, use this as a tool to set you up for life, because to make it to that professional level is so small. You have to use these college years to develop your network, develop, you know, your characteristics and skills, and make you a better person for the long run. And this is a great resource and a great tool to get you there. So, like, embrace these numbers and work hard, and really let's get to the next level, and you know, keep working towards your dreams, right? But yeah. it's just to try to motivate at the same time. Some people take it as like, oh, you're trying to, you know, you don't want me to keep fighting. I'm like, no, I want you to. I just want to let you know like what it looks like. Right.
1: Right.
0: That any college scholarship or any college offer is a blessing, and you're in super rare air.
1: Yeah.
0: You're under 10% in every sport.
1: Yeah, it's pretty cool. All right. We got to take a quick TO. Come right back. I got to set you up with what today's schedule looks like.
0: Let's go.
1: And, maybe we'll get into it next week, but I want to tell a story about a buddy of mine who has a son who's playing out in Colorado, big-time high school program. But there's a certain attribute with the kids now, and I'm curious if you see it. This is Project NIL. That's us. Every week, Danny D, Aunt G, right here, Fox Sports Radio.
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17: Here's something pretty disturbing I discovered while researching this podcast. This is what it actually says on the Los Angeles Police Department website. The site states that the Adult Missing Persons Unit investigates 3,200 cases a month. And 70% of those missing people are found or returned voluntarily within 2 or 3 days. It goes on to explain, and I quote here, "Since being a missing person is not a crime, police are given a very limited role while conducting these types of investigations." At the bottom of the webpage, it gets more disturbing. There's a section titled, "What if they never returned?" And here's the official police advice. In such situations, you may want to enlist the services of a private investigator to assist in your search. If you can't afford a PI, the police elaborate, quote, "Another option would be to contact the Salvation Army, which has a missing persons locator program." There is not a single sentence on the LAPD website that would lead a loved one of a missing person to have any faith that the police would properly investigate it. What the LAPD is basically saying is, if someone you love goes missing, don't overreact. They'll probably turn up unless they don't, in which case you should get someone besides the police to look into it. All this is my way of saying, if the police took missing persons cases as seriously as they do, say, bank robberies, I wouldn't have had to do this podcast in the first place and end up chasing a violent criminal halfway around the country. I'm Neil Strauss. And you can hear the full story of To Live and Die in L.A.
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1: Welcome back to Project NIL. Hey, Dan, I got a buddy of mine. His son plays at, something Ridge in Colorado is the high school. It's a big-time football program. In fact, he goes, I had the T-shirt on, and we were at some camp, some college camp. He's like, oh, your son plays at Blue Ridge or whatever ridge it is. He's like, yeah. He goes, well, that's a great program, the whole thing. And he said the difference, he goes, you got to get to a high, if your kid plays as a football player, you got to get to a high school with a real program. And I thought of you because you develop programs. Like with, you know, there's 8 coaches, there are 8 to 10 coaches. There's, you know, real film study, a real schedule. There's a practice is not just practice. It's really like another level. It's and colleges love when kids come out of these programs because they're already wired to work a certain way.
0: Yeah, for sure. I think there's things, culture, right? Accountability. I think it's at smaller schools they can get lost. And it's really important. The weight room is so important. Having good strength and conditioning coaches, right? So they're ready for the physicality, especially football. At Penn Charter, we're super blessed. We have 3 full-time strength and conditioning coaches with like a state-of-the-art weight room. And you can see for a smaller school that, you know, really, you know, we pride ourselves on the academic side and the small class sizes to be competitive at a national level or, you know, a high state level, across the board at our sports is a real credit to our investment in, I think, our weight room and like our strength and conditioning team and our trainers as well. We have three of three, so we're very blessed. And that was part of the lore that drew me to that, because I understand the importance of an elite training staff and an elite strength and conditioning stuff. And then the culture and stuff you can build, right? You can work with your coaches to do that, but you need a strong foundation. And those other things are things that set you apart, right? Because you're going to have to work in a weight room. Now, you can do it with not state-of-the-art stuff, right? You can do it with any weight. But I do think you need the staffing to help you with it, because
1: yeah.
0: You need to teach kids how to lift the right way. You need to have, you know, people watching them opposed to, you know, just some coach who, you know, likes the sport, right? I think it's very important to have those type of staffing if you want a serious program, right? You got to go find a strength coach if you don't have it within your school, and hire him as assistant coach and just kind of have him run the weight room. So there's ways to get creative with it.
1: Yeah. He said the kids are different too. He said the kids are, he goes, you know, the greatest thing about going to a school with a program is that all the kids are on board. Right? Like, so you fall into these, you're going to fall into a circle where all the kids are doing the right thing.
0: Yeah, I always say when you get in good programs and good schools, you're always going to have kids that kind of want to, like, goof around. But when they're outnumbered so much, they kind of just come over to it, right? So, like, when you have a strong program and you have success and you have the, you know, coaches continually pushing the same message and everyone aligned, kids kind of fall into it. They're going to you know, gravitate towards it opposed to like pushing against it. I think it sets you up for life. And when you come from a good program, like I said, like when St. Joe's Prep was at its peak and we were humming, we were sending that many kids to college. And a big part of it was like, they know they're going to be prepared, right? They might not play as much or they might not have as much film, but they know they're coming prepared and they're going to work. And that is huge, you know, when you can offer that to colleges or, you know, families when you're recruiting them.
1: Yeah, I mean, I just think that there's a certain type of kid and they're so formative. And like my buddy was like, my son just does the right thing. I'm proud of him because I wouldn't do that stuff.
0: No, for sure. It's amazing.
1: Yeah. Yeah.
0: It's amazing.
1: It's really empowered. It empowers you. Anyway, another great hour. It just goes by too fast.
0: So fast,
1: this week, we taping podcasts, so we'll keep you guys posted. Stay tuned. Fellas, coming up next. We are
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31: The Diamondbacks took the late ball game Friday night, 10-6 at San Francisco. Arizona now just a half game behind San Diego for the last NL wild card. The Padres were beaten 9-4 at Tampa Bay. By the way, a new ballpark for the Rays in Tampa was approved by county commissioners. The Yankees shut out Boston 1-0. Kansas City pitched a 3-0 shutout at Cleveland, ending the Guardians' seven-game winning streak. White Sox won 7-4 at Minnesota. The Dodgers and Tarek Skubal were 2-1 winners at Detroit. Skubal, the ex-Tiger, no decision, but seven strikeouts in his six innings of work. Houston won again. Atlanta won its fifth straight. Milwaukee down Texas 6-1. And Philadelphia with a two-out pinch grand slam, top of the ninth, won at the Angels 5-3. Among the 10 NFL exhibitions, New Orleans won at Dallas 27-24 on a late 53-yard field goal. I'm Steve DeSager.
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35: Oh, yes.
1: Good morning. Happy week zero. College football upon us. Are you kidding me? It's finally here. Jeff Schwartz, Anthony Gargano. Belichick. We got a game today. Aer Lingus. Always love the Ireland game. Where's real football about to be played? We've made it. The end of August, the last Saturday in August is here.

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0: fellas, so, you know, we're talking about today, but it really, this is just like a tiny little appetizer. This is like the appetizers on the tray during a cocktail party. It's basically the hot dog and the pigs in a blanket. Are you a pigs in a blanket fan?
1: They're fine. When I got married in 2014, my brother's only request for the party was he wanted pigs in a blanket as hors d'oeuvre. I promise you, I'm not making that up. That's what Mitch said. Mitch said, I want.
0: Oh, that's great. How many can he put down, you think?
1: So the difference between Mitch and I as far as how we eat, like I eat like smaller meals throughout the day. Mitch can put down like 8,000 calories in a meal.
0: Right.
1: Like he can just go for it. I don't even know. We make pigs in a blanket for things at the house all the time. The kids like them. They're very easy to make. It's just crescent rolls and little smokies. Like, they're so easy to make. A good crescent roll. Oh, it tastes so good.
0: Do you do you cook the little smokies?
1: What do you mean? No,
0: you
1: grill
0: them, or you just
1: I just wrap them up and put them in the oven. They cook in the oven.
0: Okay. All right.
1: Yeah.
0: All right. Here you go. So Thursday. So we'll have games Thursday night, September 3rd. The only time you got Missouri's in action, but they got an Arkansas Pine Bluff, Utah against Idaho, Illinois UAB. Not a lot of good. Georgia Tech Colorado is probably your best game.
1: Yeah, that game is very interesting because I'm sort of out on Colorado this year, but Georgia Tech replaces so much, man. Like it's very interesting to see what that looks like without you know the quarterback that's been there for so many years, and they're replacing him with Mendoza's brother, who I'm sort of what?
0: Yeah, no, that was our man.
1: I'm just sort of like curious about like why Mendoza's brother didn't stay at Indiana. Like if he was very good, wouldn't he have stayed at Indiana? And so he's not, and I'm kind of curious about that.
0: Yeah, I am too. I'm curious to see what he's going to look like. That was Mighty Mark because we're up against a break soon.
1: Oh,
0: all right. So then on Friday, we got more games on Friday. We got Oklahoma and your boy Mateer. In action against UTEP, Michigan State, Toledo, Stanford, Miami. Dude, mighty Stanford. Southern Cal back at it against Fresno. And then that's your Friday schedule. USC plays Fresno, like I said. I'm not really mad. Miami, Stanford, I'm in on that. You're in on Miami, Stanford?
1: Yeah, heck yeah, that'd be great.
0: That's a good one. And then on Saturday, where it all begins, East Carolina, Alabama, Indiana, North Texas, Houston, Oregon State, Ohio and Nebraska, Ohio State, Ball State, and then we go like down. Georgia's playing Tennessee State. You'll be watching Oregon play Boise, Texas, Texas State, Penn State, Marshall, Tennessee's in action. And then all the way down to like A&M's in action against Missouri State. There's not a lot of great ones, but the good teams are playing.
1: Yes, it's week two is really the week. Like that's the big week.
0: Yeah, yeah, but still, I mean, you know, there's still some good stuff. For the fellas, hanging right here, Fox Sports Radio. We are.
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5: 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I'm Christian Spicer. I'm a writer, podcaster, and a huge fan of The Last of Us. 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

0: I like the like if I'm going to do, but I don't do the I'll do the regular Coke, the load, the leaded. Full, I remember full. If I'm going to do it, because I don't do it a lot. I may have it once every couple months type of thing.
1: I get it. Go ahead. If
0: I'm going to do it, I might as well just do it, right? And it's once in a blue moon you feel. It reminds me, like, so my grandfather used to own a bar in South Philadelphia.
1: Okay.
0: It was called the 12T Bar. And when I was little, I remember going to the bar like on a Sunday afternoon. And like all the old timers would be dark, right? It's summertime, but you walk into this dark corner bar and there would be a Phillies game on. And like I would just want to watch the Phillies game, right? Like,
1: yeah.
0: And my grandfather would be like, look at my grandson. He could tell you, and I would name every lineup, you know, the batting order. I could tell you what team, players, the whole thing. And so he would pour me this Coke in the tall, thin tumblers.
1: Yeah.
0: Right? And it was the greatest Coke I ever remember. I don't know what it was. It was just this great.
1: It's part of some nostalgia.
0: Yeah, I guess. Yeah, I guess. But it just felt like it was like this. It was just delicious. I can still remember the taste of it, you know. Anyway, all right, brother. Let's keep it going because we're kind of going what we learned from the preseason. You know what? You have to tell you. There was one team that I've enjoyed watching the most this preseason. I think they've been the most fun by far. I'm curious if we're on the same page. Who do you think it is? Who do you think I'm talking about?
1: Fun.
0: And I've been watching it. I've been watching them. I just enjoy them.
1: The Broncos have played really well. I don't know if fun is the right word to use.
0: Same division.
1: Chargers?
0: No.
1: Raiders?
0: Yes. I've enjoyed watching the Raiders.
1: So, I've been very clear that I think Mendoza should start. And my opinion has been the same forever, which is that it's you know, every decision like that is individual, right? It's catered to the player. And it's about whether or not the player is ready to play football in the NFL. Right, because I always hear the pushback is, well, just wait. It worked for Patrick Mahomes. Okay, well, Joe Burrow played week one. Andrew Luck played week one. Like, Trevor Lawrence, who you like, played week one. Like, Cam Newton played week one. Playing first pick overall played week one and been fine, right? It's all about if the quarterback is mentally ready to play the game. And then I would argue, too, that if he doesn't play week one and he's active, right, then he's one snap away from playing. Why don't just play him anyways, right? Like if Mendoza's going to be the backup to Cousins because he's not ready to play football in the NFL yet, well, what if Cousins tears his Achilles on the first play, like Aaron Rodgers?
0: Yeah.
1: And then he's got to play anyways, so just play him now. Okay. All that being said, I thought Mendoza looked like he might not be ready the other night to play.
0: Really? I was going to ask you about what you thought of it.
1: Yeah, so, you know, there's a lot of talk about the interception. It was a very ambitious throw, and I think it was probably ended up being in the wrong window. I think you would want it to be a little bit sooner, the throw. So I think there's just like, Cousins obviously, look, Cousins is going to look more ready because he's played more football. You know, it's the same idea I had with like Kyler Murray being more ready than McCarthy. I'm like, well, yeah, Murray's played more football. He's going to look better.
0: Yeah.
1: Deshaun Watson is going to understand the offense better than Shedeur Sanders. They played more football. But I would still play him, but he looked far less ready, and the game was sort of sped up for him. And if you look at like the throws he attempted, he attempted more back shoulder fades, which he did in college. He attempted a lot of college throws, and the one throw over the middle was intercepted. The thing that sort of he had to do better in the NFL. So,
0: I mean, if you're going to throw him, now's the time to throw him. I mean, you're still getting used to the the speed, the timing, all that comes into play.
1: And I just don't really know, like, the point of playing Cousins. Is it 3 weeks, 4 weeks? Like, do you, When is it like, oh, that's enough of Cousins? I don't know. I'd still play Mendoza, I feel like, in a week one.
0: I'd play Mendoza. I'm with you. Like, I love Mendoza. I love his attitude. I love everything about the kid. So I would lean on playing him. But they've been fun. I've enjoyed watching them over the preseason. Where are we at? Let's look at the three monsters, because the three monsters are going to tell you the tale of the AFC. So where are you at with Kansas City and the youth on defense?
1: Well, so Delaney looked great last night.
0: Yeah.
1: Armason Thomas looked great last night. Peter Woods, I went and watched the film during some of our breaks. I've only been through like 15 plays. Peter Woods looked good one-on-one run against the one-on-one run. He's had a couple stuffs, and he got a holding penalty against him. Not great rushing the passer yet. This is why games are important, because do you remember that the word out of training camp was like unstoppable guy? It's been pretty stoppable in games. I think the Chiefs defense is going to be good. This is what they do, man. Spags is the best at this, right? Of developing, especially secondary pieces. I think they're going to be good. So I'm not concerned about the defense. Offensively, look, Mahomes hasn't played, and they only scored one touchdown the entire preseason. But, Mahomes didn't play. And Mahomes wanted to play. The thing that I've liked hearing so far from Andy Reid, from Patrick Mahomes, and what I've seen so far in the games is that they do seem committed to under center running the football, play action pass, which they have to do. They have to
0: do better. Yes.
1: So I'm just not counting out the Chiefs, man. I'm just not doing it. I'm not.
0: I think Andy will figure it. By the way, Andy lost a bunch of weight. He is feeling great. He's like really energized. Last year was a tough form.
1: You know how I feel about Andy, buddy. I'm pro Andy Reid, figure things out.
0: We both are Andy disciples.
1: I found it so funny that not funny. It's fandom, right? But like fans were like, gotta fire him after last season. Chiefs fans, well, some of them.
0: I don't know why you would think about that.
1: And I was like, he's a Hall of Fame coach, man. Like, you're not gonna give him one sort of maybe the offense wasn't great year. Like, what are we doing? Of course you give him more time. He'll figure it out. Mahomes will figure it out. They'll be fine. They play a tough schedule, but that's, I think the whole AFC West has a tough schedule this year.
0: Yeah. But I do want to hear you on the Broncos on the other side.
1: Okay.
0: All right. Because I'm curious. And where are we at with the Chargers? Right? Like, how good are they? We always talk about it. This is their year. So, let's find out. We're the fellas, Jeff, hanging out right here on Fox Sports Radio.
2: 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Your season is almost here. Yeah! So get ready. We're talking conferences. We're talking matchups. We're talking rivalries. We're talking college football. Touchdown! 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
9: From the KFOX 14 Severe Weather Center, I'm Chief Meteorologist Brad Montgomery. As take a look at your Friday and your weekend forecast, partly cloudy skies for tomorrow, not quite as hot, high around 98 degrees, 20% chance of showers and thunderstorms for your Saturday, partly cloudy, dry conditions, a little hotter, high around 100 degrees. We'll see partly cloudy skies for your Sunday, continue dry with a high around 101 Sunday. From the KFOX 14 Severe Weather Center, I'm Chief Meteorologist Brad Montgomery.
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13: 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Who were they? What made them so notorious? How did the internet, or sometimes the algorithm, choose them? And what does a person do when they're suddenly confronted with more attention than the human psyche can handle? Take The Dress, a story that went uber viral in early 2015 in spite of being, well, kind of a boring optical illusion. A mother of the bride in Scotland took a picture of a dress she was thinking about wearing to her daughter's wedding. But she saw the dress as blue with black lace, and her daughter saw it as white with gold lace. One BuzzFeed post later, every single person on the internet was talking about the dress. 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

0: from a football standpoint, he's still making good football decisions for the health of the UNC football program. And I honestly think he's trying to win. I don't think he took this job because he wants to be a laughingstock and fail at this. I don't think he wants to fail at anything. I think he wants the best football team in the country, and he full-heartedly believes he can get there with time. We'll see how this season goes. But I do think a lot of the criticism is personality-driven as opposed to football-driven.
1: Yeah, I mean, the football stuff, I think it, you are what your record says you are, to quote a line from his you know, mentor, Bill Parcells. There, it's going to be tough to find a lot of people who are really excited about UNC this year. I think the Lombardi stuff, the, their GM who got into some issues in the offseason, didn't help the matter, because now it's obviously outside of not only the head coach, but also the GM of the team.
2: By the way, Jared, he wasn't there with Jed York. We're not talking issues like that, are we? No.
1: I hope not. To be honest with you, I haven't heard exactly what, like, yeah, I know that there was some stuff going on behind the scenes, but I don't think we know exactly what it was yet.
2: Right? No, yeah. Yeah.
1: But regardless, it's irrelevant in terms of the details of it. He's not around anymore. And obviously they're going through some transition on the player personnel side, because he was the one who was kind of managing that part of it. And then also you know, Bill's son, Steve, is on medical leave. So there's just a lot. Like it's a lot of outside of my control stuff happening that Bill just kind of has to shrug his shoulders. Like, he can't control the medical situation for his son. Like, we hope he is healthy. And that's something that is just, you know, one of those things that happens in life. You get sick. The Lombardi thing, obviously we don't know exactly what it is, but that wasn't Bill's fault. Mm-hmm. Bill hired him, but whatever was going on behind the scenes wasn't his fault. So these things happen and you just have to overcome them. Now, you want to talk X's and O's. UNC's offense is intriguing this year because Bobby Petrino comes in. And you want to say that he wasn't the right fit to be the new head coach at Arkansas? You know, he took over last year as the interim, and there was talk that he talked about how he wanted to be the head coach. Didn't, you know, pan out that way, and he ends up getting hired at UNC, and they bring in Wisconsin transfer Billy Edwards Jr. to be the quarterback. Now, you watch Wisconsin's tape last year, and they didn't score more than 20 points against an FBS team. So it's tough to say that we're really excited about Billy Edwards, but I think it's fair to say that Petrino is a really good offensive mind. And if he's going to get the most out of a quarterback, I would argue that is a possibility. Defensively, I know that they had some problems last year, especially in this particular game against TCU, but this is the second year of Belichick being as the head coach. You would hope that there is at least some continuity with the scheme, and you would hope that there's at least some step forward with the way that they play. TCU's offense is not going to wow you yet. They might down the road, but they have a Harvard transfer, Jaden Craig, who's going to play quarterback for them, and it's going to be his first Power Four snaps. So we'll see how handles, you know, the increased pressure and tighter windows and all these things. I think this is a roundabout way of saying there's a chance that the market is being too unfair to UNC. And we've seen this number now go through 7 all the way out to 9.
3: Right.
1: And I think there's a chance that I have to bet UNC today, as much as I don't necessarily want to.
2: Yeah, that's the thing. Underdog, it's 9.5 right now.
1: Wow.
2: You know, like, if you get to 10, it's, you almost have to just blindly fire. Because I feel like most of this theme is just anti-Belichick.
1: Yes.
2: For being honest, you really think these bettors are pro TCU and it's all pro TCU and look at their defensive line? And no, it's just it's a complete fade of Belichick, largely tied to what happened last season. So I don't know. I think you guys laid it out very well. I thought it was fair how you put it, Jared. And that's the funny thing, is I'm not hearing a whole lot of fair comments, you know, or at least measured comments where it's like, look, man, his record sucks, but there's this, and then there's this issue, and that, right? Like, his son is sick right now. The Michael Lombardi thing, that's not directly Belichick's fault. You know, like, those sorts of things. I haven't heard. You're the only person I've heard say that. And so going back to Rich's point, that's how it feels to me. It just lands a certain way where it just feels personal, right? Where if you think about Belichick has been very gruff for a long time, and that doesn't bother me at all, but it has bothered a lot of fans. It's bothered a lot of media members. Belichick is the definition of a first ballot Hall of Famer. He wasn't a first ballot Hall of Famer, right? It's personal for the voters. Like that's so yeah. It just feels like these people have been waiting to pounce, you know, and Belichick had all this success and they didn't have a whole lot of chances to pounce. They have an opportunity now and they are taking full advantage of it. And they're just willing to crush him and kick him while he's down. And listen, I'm not saying every criticism is untrue. It's just like the glee you take, right? Doesn't it feel like that? It's like, he stinks, and man, I feel better about my morning now, right? Like, yep. Just getting that out there. That's how it feels right now.
0: Yeah, look, the negativity is justified to a certain extent. It's just the certainty that people are talking about this situation with isn't. You know, saying year one was bad and, you know, this needs to improve immediately. Well, that's fair, you know, because if you're a fan of UNC football and your expectation was a turnaround with Belichick, we've seen coaches come in and turn around programs in 1 year. It has happened. So I get that. But after 12 games saying something to the extent of Belichick definitely can't coach at this level, he's not a college football coach. Well, that's not fair, and it doesn't really make sense because 12 games will never be the entire measuring bar for any college football coach. I will say this, though, and hearkening back to one of the original points you made, and I think it's a smart one, Brian, is I think that even though some of the criticism's on point, I think we're reaching a point where the backlash may be creating betting value opportunities. Right. I think there's a lot of fade Belichick stuff like you put out there where they feel like he's distracted or the team is going to be influenced by his personal life decisions. And I would say you're getting lost in the sauce if you believe this guy isn't just trying to go out there and win. And I'll also add to that context, I know from going overseas with Bill Belichick as a rookie with the Patriots, how he did such a masterful job of making our week in England feel just like it did in New England. You know, when we were in Foxborough practicing and preparing for a football game, it didn't feel much different than when we went to London and we were preparing to play against the Tampa Bay Buccaneers in Wembley Stadium. In fact, I feel like that was one of the more prepared weeks we had my entirety of my three seasons playing for Belichick in the New England Patriots, because it was almost excessive. Like, we are going to stick to our schedule and make sure that every single I is dotted and T is crossed. And, oh, by the way, we have a parlay platter where maybe a moneyline underdog pick could be coming up.
2: Oh, wow.
0: Okay. Wow. I'm just saying, because I feel like TCU, they're going to be prepared, but UNC, look out. So just a little teaser there. Some of the criticism of Belichick is fair, but I think some of it's overblown, and there will be some early season betting value as a result of that.
1: No doubt. Really quick, Jordan Dwyer, leading receiver for TCU, just announced Pete Thamel will not play today.
2: Yep.
1: I'm assuming this is going to move the number, at least a half a point. If you are opening your underdog app right now and you are looking at TCU -9.5, I don't think that number, I would bet that UNC is going to take some money. So I would bet UNC +9.5 right now. I'm assuming that news that literally just broke a minute ago will probably move the number. Just a guess.
2: I kind of like the under too. You know, maybe that's a sneak
1: peek
2: to our parlay platter. You know, I don't think it's going to be high
0: flying. Oh, my goodness, look at us cook.
2: Yeah, I don't think there's going to be points galore in this one, you know. So maybe that's the way we go. All right, we've got Rich Ornberger, Penn State All-American, Jared Smith, FSR betting analyst. I'm Brian Ngo. Coming up next, the parlay platter. We each have one selection for you. We pull it together for a greater payout. You probably know two of our three picks are potentially already, but well, we'll get everything filled in right around the corner. It is Fox Sports Radio's Countdown to Kickoff, presented by Underdog. Unleash your dog.
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14: Okay, the platter. We each have one selection for you. We pool it together for a greater payout. Jared, we start with you. What are you going with?
25: Well, NC State, Virginia. So this is, it's not an ACC game. It's like a weird ACC, non-ACC game. But obviously these two teams know each other very well. And NC State is a slight underdog on the road. I think NC State's offensive line is something that I'm a little bit concerned about here. But I get C.J. Bailey, quarterback for NC State, who I would argue is one of the more unheralded, you know, underrated quarterbacks in the country. This guy getting NFL looks. And Virginia's starting Bo Perbula. And we all know about Bo Perbula here on the show. Obviously, former Penn Stater, left Penn State during the playoff, went to Missouri, didn't have a great year at Missouri last year, and now he's at Virginia. So I have the big edge at quarterback, and we're on the road, so I'm not overly excited about NC State's offensive line going through signals on the road, but I think this is a place they're familiar with. So I'll take a flyer. NC State money line, plus 150. They're about a 3.5-point dog. I get the better quarterback. And hopefully Bailey doesn't throw an interception because that's been his bugaboo. So we'll take a chance. Not a lot of underdogs to choose from today, but we'll go NC State money line plus 150 first leg of the platter.
26: Man, I like it a lot. I'm going to go with UNC on the money line. Now, wow. They are a long dog here, plus 9.5 points, as Jared pointed out in the last segment. And a lot of people like TCU, and that number's moved in TCU's direction all week long from where the line opened. But I played for Bill Belichick. I know how he prepares for road games overseas. I've been on one of those appointments when I was a rookie with New England. I think UNC's got a puncher's chance to win this football game in Ireland. So give me the UNC money line here.
25: Wow, plus 270. Huge okay. Number.
14: All right, wow. Just that was the same figure with my car still being there in Philadelphia last week.
25: That's right.
14: And it was. That cashed.
25: Oh,
14: right?
25: Yeah, we didn't get the results of that. You didn't get a ticket, no nothing.
14: We were good to go, like on with life.
25: That's our first win of the season right there.
14: Yeah. I'm going to add the under in this TCU-North Carolina game. 46.5 is the total. I do like the under. I don't think it's going to be this aerial assault. Might get some weather. Might be a little rainy, you know. And you guys mentioned it. Billy Edwards Jr., not exactly prolific at Wisconsin last year. I don't expect North Carolina to just engage in a shootout and start scoring points left and right. And I don't think TCU is going to be, you know, scoring at will either. They might be a little bit more on the conservative side as well. So I do like under 46.5. I'll add that to the parlay.
25: 16-1.
14: 16-1,
25: I mean,
14: is a healthy
25: payout.
14: This is
25: what we should be doing every week.
26: Wow.
25: These underdog parlays. And obviously, you know, you're not required to put an underdog money line in the parlay every week. I'm not going to set those rules. but it's encouraged. It's like, you know, going to a nude beach. Clothing optional. You don't have to wear your clothing, but if you're going to the nude beach, probably means you have a reason to be there. So,
26: well,
25: underdog money lines. It's where we're at.
26: We popped our tops here.
0: Yeah, right. 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Right. Coming up next, which change do you dislike more? 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
15: It's August 2023. A county government meeting in Pennsylvania's Lehigh Valley. A young woman, early 20s, steps up to the mic to speak.
16: My two-month-old son was happily drinking milk from his bottle when he quickly started choking, turned blue, and went limp. My boyfriend transported our son to the changing table as I grabbed an anti-choking device and my boyfriend began assembling it. Two pumps of the device and my son was conscious, gasping for air and coughing up milk.
15: They all went to the ER to make sure the baby was okay.
16: But upon arriving at Lehigh Valley Hospital, the diagnosis quickly became something so different.
15: One of the doctors had a theory.
16: She stated to my father and mother-in-law that we are young, first-time parents who got frustrated with our baby and violently shook him to make him stop crying. And a confession would only make things easier for us.
15: The parents were told to leave the hospital without their son. And he wouldn't come home for 7 whole months.
16: I'm a postpartum mom dealing with the grief and the trauma of my son being ripped from my arms. And I'm a mom who lost everything in less than 24 hours due to one doctor's misdiagnosis. Enough is enough.
15: And then the next person speaks. And the next one. The stories they tell form a pattern of parents walking into a Lehigh Valley hospital to get help for a child, only to leave without them. And the same doctor's name kept coming up again and again. A pediatrician.
17: I ask you, what kind of doctor does this?
15: That's what I wanted to know too. From Serial Productions and the New York Times, I'm Diane Neary. And this is The Preventionist, a story about a doctor and the rise of a powerful field of pediatric medicine.
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20: Tiger Woods is one of our most awe-inspiring sports icons. 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
0: quarter American Indian, mother's half Thai, quarter Chinese, and quarter white. 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

0: We're here in Florida at the Motor Enclave, largest cars and coffee event in the country. 10,000 people. Who the hell is this guy y'all put the microphone on to standing here looking at me?
1: What's up, John? I'm a huge fan, man. Nice to meet you. I watch you every single week.
0: Where are you from?
1: Revere, Boston.
0: Boston? Boston, Mass? Boston, Mass? How do you know about us? Because we're not on the air up in Boston.
1: No. I watch you on YouTube.
0: Oh, YouTube.
1: Yep.
0: What's your gig? Are you a car aficionado? Why are you here? That's a long way from Boston.
1: Yeah, man. My parents live in Florida. But
0: are they Jewish?
1: No, they're not Jewish. My parents live in Florida, and yeah, I'm a car enthusiast, man.
0: Yeah?
1: I love cars, yeah.
0: How long? Did you drive down here or fly? You had to fly.
1: Fly. I got in a couple nights ago.
0: Would it be 15 hours from Boston to here?
1: To drive? 21.
0: Yeah. 21 hours.
1: 21 hours.
0: So you picked us up on our YouTube channel.
1: Mm-hmm. Well, you're the biggest wholesaler, man.
0: Yeah?
1: I've been in the car business. I worked for Car Gurus for 4 years.
0: Oh, yeah?
1: Now I work at Classic.com, yeah.
0: Classic.com is a good website.
1: Yeah, man.
0: Y'all just started charging, though.
1: Yeah, of course.
0: Because it was free for a while.
1: Yeah.
0: And now you flip the script.
1: Of course.
2: So you're a Classic.
0: I've got an idea. Are you bottom on the pole? Are you mid pole or high pole?
1: I just started, but I'm in sales.
0: All right. Tell them to give me some free subscriptions, and I'll plug them a little bit.
1: All right. Well, I'll get your number off there, and we can work something out.
0: Yep. Yeah, of course. And if we're so busy, just go to jcwshow.com and hit email, and it goes straight to me. Mm-hmm. And then tell me who you see. Kyle from Boston, I'll remember. Classic.com.
1: Cool, man.
0: All right, good.
1: Thanks, buddy. I appreciate it.
0: Absolutely.
1: Man.
0: Good to see you, man.
1: You're the man.
0: 800-800-723-4 800-800-RADIO. Tim in Norman, Oklahoma. Somebody hit and run your SRT Scat Pack Challenger in a parking lot. Tim, are you a white, black, Latino, or other?
3: I'm a white dude.
0: Okay, because you're one of me.
3: Yeah.
0: Because you know the whole SRT thing. It's changed.
3: Oh, I didn't know that. Nobody.
0: All right. Well, now you know. Dave in Austin. Good morning. You're on the air.
4: Yes. Good morning.
0: What have you got?
4: Hey, love your show, John.
0: Thank you.
4: So, what I got is a 77 308 GTB Ferrari.
0: Okay. 10,000 miles, fiberglass body.
4: Yep.
0: Spoke to Rollins, too, selling collection for friend. Where are the cars located?
4: Austin.
0: Oh, Richard went down yesterday to San Antonio and bought like a 48 knucklehead Harley.
4: No, yeah, but he didn't. He wasn't able to make it down here. He's going to come down on Monday or Tuesday, I think.
0: So okay,
4: I figured we'd get you down here.
0: How did you get a hold of him?
4: I called him. I've been in the business for a long, long time. I've built cars for Petita Brothers and Dana White of the UFC and a bunch of stuff. So I've been a long time builder.
0: He told me about that. He told me about that deal yesterday because he was thinking about jumping over here to Tampa and joining us this morning, but it didn't work out because his flight got screwed up.
4: Yeah. I said, well, get a plane like you have, and that's problem solved.
0: And he's scared to get on my plane. It's weird. I don't get it, but that's a that's a him problem. I'm just tired of asking. So, yeah, no, he can handle those cars. We've actually been talking about them, so you're in good hands.
4: Yeah, well, I meant to say, and these are special, and who has them is special, so it's more of a story and stuff like that, too, because even on both sides. So that's kind of why one, it's a neat car story.
0: I bet you anything, he and I will discuss this, and we'll put our brains together on them when he goes and looks at them in person on Monday. He told me he was coming back down there on Monday or Tuesday. So you're good. Thank you, Dave. Yeah. Thanks for calling.
4: Great, John. Thank you.
0: 800-800-723-4 radio. Speaking of people calling in on collections, so I get a typed letter on a typewriter in our P.O. box, like from the 60s.
2: Like actual
0: like ticka, ticka, ticka, ticka, yeah, like typewriter. Dear John, and this guy is about 90 years old. And he has a friend that's 93 years old, 92 years old, and he's got 100 cars. And they're nice cars. And they're in different buildings. And he said, this guy wants to sell them. I said, well, send him my contact card. And so when I call him, he'll know it's me. And the guy calls me, and he's like, hey, John, you know, 90, let's say 92. I don't want to get it wrong. 92 years old. Hey, John, this is Judd.
2: Was it more like, hey,
0: no,
2: John.
0: It was not like
2: really?
0: That. No, sir.
2: Oh, wow.
0: No, sir.
2: Spry.
0: Right.
2: Okay.
0: And big business brand. I'm not going to say what, but he founded a big company. And He said, hey, my wife does this and that, and you probably need to talk to her because she keeps up with all the VIN numbers and all the collection. And I was like, a lot of times when I make deals like this with guys that are of your age, actually, I've never made a deal with a guy your age because they're always dead by 90. And this is, I'm enjoying this conversation. I said, but the wives or the kids get involved and start queering the deal. He said, that's not going to happen here. He said, my wife is 61 years old, and she says she's not going to put out anymore if I don't get rid of these cars. And I'm like, so he's got some shtick, too. And he's 92 years old. And I'm just mesmerized by this. So we are planning on going, we're getting all the VIN numbers lined up and getting everything ready and going up there probably next week and making a deal. So that'll be exciting. And I was like, dude, I got to tell your story. I got to tell, speaking of the YouTube channel, I said, your story is too good. I've got to sit down. He's like, and his wife's like, man, everybody's been trying to get him to do an interview for a long time. He's never done one. I said, well, I'm the right one. This is the right one. Because your car collection and what you put together here is you've got things in your life that are more valuable, but mentally and psychologically you don't, besides your wife and kids. And I said, this is good. And I hope they were being a little skittish about doing the interview. I'm like, you got to do it. This is it.
2: Do it for the nookie.
0: Well, do it for your for your legacy.
2: Yeah.
0: Because I said this will be because his business story is heavy. Like, I don't want to say who he is right now, because I don't want all the dealers that are listening to this trying to jump on my deal, because that's exactly what will happen.
2: They're waiting. They're
0: way. 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Not a printer, not a word processor. You can tell everyone was struck. Pop, pop, pop, pop, pop.
2: When's the last time you used a typewriter? I can't even...
0: 30 years ago?
2: It has to be.
0: Maybe. 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
0: But one misprint, you know, you got to get
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0: Get the white out and straighten it out. 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
2: Dial deal time.
0: Lightning round. 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
2: to
0: jump?
2: Yeah, he's trying. 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
2: No.
0: But I will help. 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
13: John Polk was my nemesis. 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
18: In March of 2005, financier Jeffrey Epstein is at a charity benefit in New York City. Wall Street titans are in attendance. Rod Stewart is booked to perform. In a photo taken that night, Epstein has his arm around a woman, pulling her head toward his so that his smirking lips graze her temple. Epstein is tan and relaxed, and he looks like he doesn't have a care in the world. On that same day, 1,200 miles south, a 14-year-old girl in Palm Beach, Florida, gives a statement to the police that will launch an investigation. But maybe Epstein is right not to be worried.
19: Nobody cared what these women had to say. Their insights were ignored as the feds and then the state made this case go away.
20: Mr. Epstein should have been looking at a potential sentence of 360 years at a minimum. But that's not what happened, because there was a power dynamic here, wasn't there?
18: The recent charges against Jeffrey Epstein have brought down a cabinet member and tarnished the reputations of billionaires and elite universities.
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0: Lightning round. Doug in Florida, what you got?
25: Good morning. I just wanted to give you all some props. You bought a Jeep that I had rebuilt in Vegas 3 years ago, and I had a check in my hand within 24 hours. Your staff was awesome, and I love your show, and I just wanted to give you some positive energy.
0: That's what I love hearing. Thank you, sir. Rob in Jacksonville, what you got?
1: Hey, John, love your show. Very entertaining. I appreciate y'all being
0: Thank
1: on the
0: you.
1: Air. I've had and rebuilt a 71 Pantera over like 20 years. Okay. And I'm getting old, ready to retire. The Pantera community, last week I announced to them, hey, I wouldn't mind selling it.
0: Yeah.
1: Wondered if you'd be interested. I know Rollins is doing some stuff with them, and they're getting kind of popular, but just curious.
0: Rollins isn't doing stuff with them. We just bought one. He was actually out of town. I'm the one that put the number on it.
1: Okay.
0: 71 Pantera show condition.
1: It's
0: so
1: well.
0: it's got the chrome
1: yeah,
0: bumpers, not the rubber bumpers. So let's do this.
1: Zero
0: on a 1 to 10. If you're a car show judge, where would you judge this car?
1: Well, it's not original. So I don't have a black interior. I've got a black and burgundy interior. So it depends what you're looking for. People love it. It's a car show draw.
0: All right.
1: The body's in perfect shape. No rust. Got totally stripped and redone years ago. It's painted same color as my Porsche. 2018 Porsche Silver and black on the bottom.
0: Throw me a number. 1 to 10.
1: Three small vehicles. 9.
0: Okay, it's nice. I was just trying to get that feel. Okay, so
1: it's real nice.
0: And when you
1: it's
0: say it's not original, does it have a numbers motor? I mean, did you swap the motor out? Does it have the 351 Cleveland in it?
1: Yeah, it's got the Cleveland, and I've also got a Titus engine, aluminum engine block that I was going to get built, but it'll go with it.
0: Okay.
1: You got a block, and then you got some parts that just never got built.
0: It's showing 108,000 miles, right?
1: I got a new speedometer cable, but it hasn't been driven much since that speedometer got
0: disconnected. It says here 80 grand buys it. Is that correct?
1: Yeah, that's what I'm telling the Pantera community, and I've got a guy coming to look at it. But I'm just trying to, I'm selling a boat too, but that's a different story.
0: Well, where is it located?
1: Jacksonville.
0: What color is it? Black and what?
1: Silver.
0: Silver's on the bottom? What wheels are on it?
1: No. Silver's on the car. I've got the original Campies that were heat treated and powder coated, look brand new with powder coat, with great tires on them. They're older, but they're perfect tread. Still got the blue on the BF Goodrich. And I've got Wilkinson rims.
0: Pretty, I need you to do this right now. Do you have pictures of this car on your phone?
1: Yes, I do.
0: Okay. Go to givemethevin.com right now. Take and attach a few pictures and say John's buying this for $80,000 per the radio show after he reviews these pictures to commit, because I'm committing to you verbally right now. So you can tell the guy that's coming you just sold it. The only thing that's going to keep this deal from being right is if I get those pictures, and the paint scheme that you did is in taste that I think is harder to market. That's the only thing I'm thinking about.
1: It's a GTS paint job without painting the trunk and the hood black. So it's got the black on the bottom, perfectly.
0: I think the car's sold to me, per our conversation. So go ahead and start the process right now. Go to Give Me the VIN, load it up, say, John just bought this car for me on the radio, and tell them to send me these photos while I'm on the air, and we will wrap this up, and I can get you paid. You're in Jacksonville. I can get you paid Monday.
1: Yeah. All right, man. I'll send them up.
0: Thanks, sir. 800-800-7234, 800-800-7234. Guy that's driving to Jacksonville to go look at the Pantera, I'm assuming you're listening to us like the rest of the country right now, you can turn your ass around. I just picked you off.
2: Got a sold sign.
0: We'll be right back.
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0: into the portal, they're available to recruit. And so ourselves, like many places around the country, are recruiting them. At the end of the day, you know, because of these rulings, they're either going to play for you or they're going to play somewhere else around the country. So we've made a decision to recruit them, like probably most people are.
1: So here's the letter of the story, John. The SEC finally joined the Big Ten on Tuesday this week. Big Ten decided that they're not going to have former NFL players or, in fact, any professional athletes come back to their college rosters, right? They've actually made a unanimous opposition to athletes leaving the NFL, returning to college teams, and passing a new conference rule that gives Commissioner Greg Sankey full authority to enforce it with penalties. So the FCC announced their institutions are, and this is a quote, not permitted to have an athlete on their roster who has signed with or appeared on active rosters in the NFL, the NBA, or the WNBA. But
2: WNBC.
1: That's Lane Kiffin, LSU coach we were just listening to, and he says, you know what? So what? They get their injunctions, you know, five-year limit, whatever. If anybody else is recruiting them, we're going to recruit them, too, at LSU.
2: Okay, that's so what the Lane SEC, Kiffin said. as a conference, said this is not allowed, and Kiffin said, kiss my ass?
1: No. Yeah. Kiffin said there are still, you know, some contingencies to that because, you know, they've got, like, when they're out, they've still got this leeway of getting back in.
3: Yeah, he basically said that, John. That's, and Kiffin's like, he's kind of talking out of both sides of the mouth right there. He's saying,
1: yes.
3: Oh, yeah, you know what? No, we're going to listen to what the conference says, of course. But, you know, if they're available, sure. We've already got offered them a scholarship. They can come on and join us right now. Oh, yeah. Talk about douchebag. That guy's douchey.
1: Yeah.
3: Big time.
2: I think he's just, he just doesn't care. He just wants to win. They all just want to win. If they win, they keep getting paid $10 million a year. If they don't, they don't. And I'm douchey or not douchey, kill or be killed.
3: Yeah, that's true. I mean, that's what college football, you have a four-year span, basically. If you can't make it in four, you're done. And you can go, you can still coach, but you're not at that height of the program of where they're at. It's just whatever happened to be, you know, you're a pro, right? You sign, you're done with college, you signed a contract. Well, you didn't sign a contract. Some of these guys haven't been offered a contract in the NFL yet. That's why they want to go back. But you had a taste, you tried out for an NFL team. Why go back?
2: To get paid, dude.
1: Hey, it's just for the money.
2: Speaking of the money. Hey, speaking of the money, did you see this story where a surrogate is having a baby for a couple? So they pay this lady to have their baby. And then they do the prelim test, and the kid's on the short bus. You know what I mean?
3: Yep.
2: All right. Mm-hmm. So the prelim test on the embryo, or whatever you call it, the fetus, there's a good chance the kid's got some disabilities.
3: Mm-hmm.
2: So the parents like, we don't want it aborted. And the surrogate's like, I don't believe in abortion. No. So she hauls ass, and she jumps on the Greyhound heading to Texas.
1: The long bus.
2: The long bus, exactly. With this baby and in her body. She probably skipped Oklahoma in that wire factory.
1: Yeah.
2: Moves to Texas. Kid comes out healthy. And now the parents want their kid.
3: Mm-hmm.
2: Have you seen this story?
1: Yeah.
2: What, am I hitting it right or am I missing it?
1: No, you got it pretty much right. Yeah, you got the principles of it.
2: So how's this going to shake?
1: Well, screw those parents, man.
2: But what's the law?
3: They've already opted out. Right? Is there a contract? I mean,
2: of course there's a contract, heavy contract. I'm not involved with this one, but that's the way they do it. Because there's always second feelings and chances and changes. But this is a weird one because the parents said,
3: no,
2: abort it. They said abort it. And then she saved it, and it's okay. And now they want to perform the contract. I think they're going to lose this one in court.
1: I think possession is 9/10 of the law, especially if it's inside your body, you know. That's a woman thing, John. You and I don't get to decide that crap, man.
3: But whose sperm is it?
2: It was mine. That's why I brought this up. I'm the one.
3: Wow. Breaking news, everybody.
2: Right. I'm the father. Maury Povich. No, I don't know whose sperm it is. I'm sure it's the dad's sperm.
3: Correct. So?
2: A friend of mine is doing similar thing, and that's what got us talking about this. And he'll be like, when this kid's in high school, he'll be like 82.
1: Wow.
3: And 82 dad. I mean,
2: imagine being the kid.
3: You think it's your grandpa, right?
2: Right. I mean, you know he's going to be dead before he's 82.
1: That's 72. That's 60, 64. Having a child at 64.
2: It's just different.
3: Can you actually be there for your kid at all the events? I mean, I guess you could be there.
2: I'm a bad dad, and I know JD disagrees. But
4: I think you're a great dad.
2: Nah, you think I'm a great dad because I'm not. I don't do enough, especially for the little guy. I don't go to enough stuff. I'm on the radio every Saturday morning. Where is he right now? In a basketball game, right? I'm not there. And you do more on the first ones. I've got four kids. You do the first one, you do it all. The next one, you start skipping. The next one, you skip more. And then the last one, like, what's his name again? And that's not like so. Yesterday. I mean, yesterday he sent me a text. Let me see it. He said,
5: Daddy,
2: happy birthday,
5: home?
2: Dad, and aww, thank you for being the best dad I could ever ask
3: see?
2: For.
3: See?
2: And I was like, I'm not the best dad you could ever ask
3: come
2: for.
3: Come on, you're providing for him.
2: I said, I am so happy to be your dad. You have no idea. And I mean that. But I just, if you're 80, I wouldn't, you're like, huh?
3: How would you even text?
2: Yeah. Right,
3: like,
2: right.
3: This technology is going to go past you. My dad, he's not quite 80. Text, no.
2: Right.
3: There's nothing like that.
2: He's sending you hate mail on typewriter.
3: Yeah, right.
2: 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There's 10,000 people here today, and it looks like we're at Disneyland. It's pretty cool. You can go to the stream to see it, jcwshow.com. And coming up, we're going to go join Corolla in a moment, and he and I are going to share the stage and do his podcast and on this show together. And it may be a cluster F, or we may pull it off. We will find out. Be right back.
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11: 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A black man from the projects comes forward with information about the case.
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11: 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Lee Harris is sentenced to 90 years.
14: I get 90 years for killing somebody I have never seen.
11: Behind bars, Lee finds an unlikely ally in his cellie, Robert. The pair are like chalk and cheese. There's no way their paths would ever cross on the outside. But as a fellow inmate, Robert sees through the lies and vows to do the unthinkable. Clear Lee's name.
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5: Just before midnight on Saturday, February 19th, 2005, Danielle Imbo and her friend Richard Patron left a crowded Philadelphia bar. 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
5: Those same questions frustrated law enforcement. The FBI called it murder for hire.
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22: 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One of them was the target. The other one was wrong place, wrong time.
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19: That drove the wedge between the families.
5: What happened to Danielle and Richard?
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5: 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In this series, I dig into my own investigation to find answers for the families and get justice for Richard and Danielle.
19: I just want some peace for my sister's soul, and I want some peace for my mother.
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2: Good morning, America. We are here with you live in Florida, Tampa, Florida, at the Motor Enclave. It's about 10,000 people here today. Pretty cool scene. I'm digging it. I'm glad we came. And you can see it at jcwshow.com, where we've got the Zoom rolling. I'm going to jump on stage with Corolla in a minute. He's going to join us on the show, Adam Corolla.
3: Do you want to pull the curtain back on what we're going to try to pull off here?
2: Yeah, what we're trying to pull off. Here's the truth. During the lightning round that's coming up next, we're going to run a replay, and then we're going to disconnect all of our crap, and we're going to run in the building to this other stage, and we're going to reconnect our crap to his mix, and he's going to be doing the Adam Corolla podcast, and we're going to be live broadcasting this show, and we've been trying to figure out the dance steps, because we actually gave up on it, figuring we couldn't figure it out, but now we've got a plan, and I'd say the success rate's going to be 90%.
3: Yeah.
2: Yeah,
3: I'm feeling good about it. Yeah,
2: do they have a Wi-Fi in there? Did you figure it out?
3: IT Rob here.
2: You have not figured it out.
29: Test, test, test. They have guest Wi-Fi, but that's going to be slow, so we can't get on the Wi-Fi.
2: Okay, but did you?
29: Yes, I asked.
2: You're too nice, dude.
29: I asked.
2: You don't ask. You say I need it.
29: I've been asking. I've been asking for the password, but it's too weak out here, so we can only try when we get in there.
2: I'm not talking about out here. Here's what you need to go. You need to that board up there, mm-hmm. and you need to say, what is the Wi-Fi password?
29: I already know that.
2: Okay.
29: I've known it since before the sun came up.
2: Okay, so why do you not think you're going to be able to get on it?
29: Because we can't get on it out here, so I don't know if we can get on.
2: But you need to go out there and test it, then you'll know.
29: Yeah.
2: Okay.
3: Yeah. I'm telling you, folks.
2: Did y'all think I brought y'all down here just to have fun?
29: No, it was a work trip.
3: Trust me. I knew when you asked, it's like, hey, so, and JD Ryan backed out last minute to come out.
30: It was not last minute.
3: Uh-huh, no. Sure, JD.
29: I was so scared.
3: And so John's like, hey, do you want to come?
30: Wait a minute, scared of what?
3: No, you actually had a health reason to do it.
30: Heart scan. So, yeah. Pardon me if the show's not as important as my heart scan. God.
3: No, but
30: I've got a car show to go to. Well, I'm going to die. Okay, so you guys.
3: I just don't think, JD, you would have been I'm this confident that you're going to be able to pull this off. You would not have been able to do this.
30: Oh,
3: JD.
30: No, you're right.
2: Speaking of Wi-Fi passwords, they should have just used Mexicans.
0: That's what it's always
30: That's
0: been.
30: What ours used to be.
2: It caused another problem this week.
3: Oh, no.
2: Yeah.
3: You want to tell everybody why?
2: Oh, yeah, I mean, so 23 years ago, when Wi-Fi's first come out, I've got a guy installing one in the house. They're brand new, right? House Wi-Fi's. And he's like, I'm on the phone with my buddy that's kind of, he's a Grateful Dead guy. He's a Stoner Bob kind of guy. He's one of my best friends. And his name's Carter. And I'm on the phone with him, and the Wi-Fi guy walks up and he says, hey, what do you want the password to be? I'm like, why do you need a password? He says, you got a password. And I'm like, Carter, I'm on the phone with a buddy. Carter, what's a password that I can use that I'll always remember? And he just sat there and goes, Mexicans. And I looked up to the installer. I said, Mexicans. All right, Mexicans it is, plural. So that's been my Wi-Fi password everywhere for 20-something years. And I utilize it everywhere. Now, it has become a problem at the house when service people come over to do stuff in the backyard. They need to hook up because now everything's Wi-Fi. Hey, what's your Wi-Fi password? My wife has to tell them Mexicans. And she's like, you've got to change this password, dude. Because everybody that works out here is Mexican. And they're insulted. But see, we've changed it over the years to like Mexicans won't, you know, love. I mean, I don't want to give it away. But, and then my bank password was Mexicans.
3: Good Lord, dude.
2: Jeez. And the bank lady saw it. And the guy called me from the bank, the president, and said, you've got to change this password. He said, this lady wants you out of the bank. I'm like, who are you talking about? And he told me the situation. I said, what the hell was she doing looking at my password anyway? He's like, that's a whole nother problem. But it's a big deal. And then somebody else found out about it, heard it, that's Hispanic this week, and got pissed off and took it as an insult. Why is that an insult?
3: I think it's an honor, right?
29: Yeah.
2: I mean, it's not even supposed to be an honor. It's just nothing. It's just a word that all of us know and remember. What if I said Cubans? Can I just change it to Cubans?
29: That's a little shorter, so it's not good.
3: IT Rob knows it's got to be a longer.
2: What about
3: ethnicity?
2: Russian? What about Russians?
29: Russians?
2: Is that bad?
29: It's too easy.
2: Well, is Mexicans pretty easy?
29: Yeah, it's pretty easy too. Well, I've told you before, you got to change.
2: Okay, well then change them all.
29: Got it.
2: Let's go. Russians love Puerto Ricans.
29: Got it. Everybody write that down.
30: Oh, God.
29: So when you're in Walnut Springs.
30: Here we go. Yeah. Hey, give out the gate code while you're at it.
1: John, can't it be something innocent like onion rings?
3: No. Not from John.
2: Enchiladas. I like Mexican food, dude.
29: There you go,
2: Bosque Cantina, Walnut Springs, best Mexican food in four counties. Go check it out. And remember, we're having our bike rally and car show on bookend weekends. In the middle is Mecum Auction Fort Worth. So Saturday, October 17, is that right?
3: Yes.
2: Okay, Saturday, October 17 in Walnut Springs is our big car show. We had a great one last year, had 6,000 people there. And this year, we want to do it again, even bigger. Rollins is coming. Foose is coming. Chip Foose, myself. And I'm trying to hustle up a couple more big names to come. Bring your cars. Go to Walnut Springs Rally, and you can enter your car in the car show. And like last year, I think Chip gave away the Best in Show and all this great stuff. And then that stay for the week, because the next Thursday starts the Walnut Springs Bike Rally. So I'm just calling this Thunder Week. No,
3: Throttle Fest.
2: So it's Throttle Fest Car Show. It's going to be Throttle Week is what it is. It's going to be a good time. Yeah. And it is towards the end of October, so the weather will be on spot, on point. And go to Glen Rose, Texas, and get you a hotel room now, because they will be sold out. And if you're a kind of guy that likes heavy-duty accommodations and is not afraid to pay for it, go to Rough Creek Lodge. And when I say expensive, buckle up, Buttercup, because they will bust your ass. But it is like a five-star resort. It's only 12 minutes away. Okay, douchey. Florida State has to be on that list. Dan, you think Florida State is douchey?
6: You got that there.
2: You're breaking up too bad, Dan. I gotta.
3: Florida State.
6: Tell you
3: I
6: how
3: agree.
6: Douchey they're not.
2: Danny, Dan, Danny today, in D.C. Go ahead.
6: Kids today claim that Florida State needs to change their name because Washington got rid of Redskins because the Seminoles aren't from Florida. They're from Oklahoma. This is what they're teaching kids today. But anyway, I was tickled to hear Ohio State was the douchiest, but their neighbors to the east are vying for that position, and that would be Penn State with their latest scandal. It'd be like, you know, you could hear the guy in the huddle, the quarterback going, okay, fake dive right. Left eight ball on second sniff. White 13. You know, I hear they're not even going to paint the field at Penn State today, this year.
2: They're just going to put powder on it?
3: Wow.
2: I like you. Danny, you're coming with the heat. I appreciate that heat. You're a funny guy.
0: Hell yeah. Blue 32, blizzard.
2: Obed in St. Pete, Florida. We're in your town. You're asking what car show we're at?
7: Yes, sir.
2: We are at the Motor Enclave outside of Tampa. And it's like it's like one of those deals where the guys buy these houses like condos, and they have their supercars on the bottom and their condos, man caves on top, and there's a racetrack out here. And there's 10,000 people, and it's loaded with supercars, and we're sitting in the booth where, like, the start, stop, and the race officials are right here on the point. Seen a lot of fans come by. It's pretty fun. Come on out. It's a good time.
7: Okay.
2: All right. Surrogate. Josh. Josh, what do you think about that surrogate conversation we were having a minute ago?
8: Gotcha. I think it was really interesting to hear that was, you know, occurring. I think from a legal matter, it's going to be really simple. It's just going to, you know, depend on what's in the contract. What defines a right of relinquish of the child, and what defines continued parental rights.
2: Thank you. Okay. Bruce in Iowa, you got a 74 Camaro with 53,000 original. What shape is the car in on a scale of 1 to 10?
9: I'd say a 9.5.
2: All right. You want 25 grand for it, right?
9: Yep.
2: Is it a stick or an automatic?
9: Automatic.
2: Damn, if it was a stick, I was fixed to buy it. I'll give you 20. I just bought a great one just like that in an automatic in red, and I gave 20 for it, sold it for 21.7. I mean, after shipping, I made like $500-$700.
9: Well, it's my cousin's Camaro. He's in Fort Myers.
2: All right.
9: Florida.
2: Go to GiveMeTheVIN.com and load it up. Tell them I'm good at 20. I might bump a little bit if it's got some special stuff that we can't talk about on the radio right now because I'm in a hurry, but I do want to buy it. Brian in Dayton, Ohio, 69 Chevelle, 70,000 miles, V8 originally in Malibu. 350 painted in painted in the 90s. Do you want to sell it?
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2: All right, thanks. 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
8: Thanks.
2: Thank you. 59 Thunderbird, go to GM, give me the VIN. Oh, we got to go to break. All right, we'll be right back.
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32: I just instantly started freaking out, yelling to the world, what's going on? 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I mean, I'm out in the middle of nowhere. I had no idea what was going on.
22: From the frozen woods of Maine to the mountains of Montana, from an archery opener gone wrong in Wisconsin to a father's last walk through the Minnesota deer woods. 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
32: 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He's not here with us. You know, it was tough.
22: 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Blood Trails.
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34: There was a murder in Central Ohio that many people still don't want to talk about. The man who committed that crime once sat on death row, but now he's on the run. His name is Lester Eubanks. Lester didn't tunnel out of prison or scale a stone wall. On a December morning in 1973, he and a small group of inmates were granted permission to walk outside prison walls. His handcuffs were taken off. He changed into civilian clothing, and he and three others were driven to a local mall. They were told they could wander the stores and were asked to return to a designated meeting spot. Hours later, all the inmates came back, except Lester Eubanks, and he hasn't been seen since.
35: He had a full plan. The guy had a plan.
0: I was just astounded that this could actually happen.
34: There were many years when it seemed like no one was even looking for Lester. But recently, his whereabouts have become the focus of the U.S. Marshals Service, the federal agents who track fugitives. The case is testing the marshals.
1: Those nine lives are running out, and we're going to catch up with Lester.
34: And is being urged on by those hurt most by Lester's crime.
3: He's had enough free time. He confessed to the crime, and his time is up.
34: I'm Sunny Hostin with ABC News. Over the past year, a team from the ABC News Investigative Unit joined the search for Lester Eubanks. They uncovered new leads, possible sightings, and at every turn found resistance from those who want Lester Eubanks to be forgotten. What they've uncovered is a case that's about more than murder. It's about family loyalty, a life on the run, and a first-hand look at how the U.S. Marshals are trying to solve one of the oldest fugitive cases in American history. Now, they may be closer than ever. From ABC News.
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0: He switched
1: to heavy metal. One-way ticket to midnight. Call it heavy metal. Good morning, America. How are you? College football kicks off today. Is TCU really the kickoff game of the real season?
2: Yeah, because it's North Carolina, Bill Belichick.
1: And it's is he still screwing that 20-year-old?
2: Yes. She's a little older than 20, but yes.
1: Yeah. Good for him. You know, he's really ruined his brand and his legacy with this North Carolina bit.
3: Boy,
1: and the girl and everything. I mean, Jesus Christ. You know, and then his old owner, Kraft, got a handy down in Palm Springs and kind of disrupted his image too, tarnished him. But the good one is the 49ers owner, Jed York, who got himself into a prostitution kink this way. You know what? We're fixing to join in a minute. We're going to go up on stage and join Adam, and he's going to be my co-host. You know he'd be funnier than me on this.
2: Oh, this topic?
1: Yeah.
2: Yeah, you should ask him about it.
1: This is gold. So we can touch it now, but I want to really do it here in a minute when we go and switch gears and get on stage with Corolla and do that hour together. But let's listen to cut three.
4: He was arrested at the Wheat Hills Mobile Trailer Park. He paid a criminal fines, sentenced to 2 days in Columbiana County Jail, credited for 1 day served. And so the matter is closed. And in fact, you know, the 49ers had this statement. This is a legal matter which has been resolved, and we will not be providing any further comment at this time.
1: Bad.
4: Well, at some point, Jed York's going to have to say something.
3: Yeah. And it's funny you mentioned Kraft too, John, because this is exactly the same kind of deal, right? I guess York is from Ohio, Charlie. Is that right?
2: Yes, yeah, it is. Yep.
3: Okay, so that's why he's there.
1: Jerry Jones liked the Hoovers too.
2: Yeah, but he didn't pay for them.
3: Never convicted.
1: But here's what's weird: is this guy's going for low tiers, dirt legs,
2: at the
1: trailer park.
2: Trailer park?
1: Cheap. He's either thrifty or he's got a kink in him and he wants a dirt leg.
3: Either his timing or his good luck were really off, because apparently York responded to an undercover ad on a known prostitution website that was monitored by local police, including, and this is important, a state human trafficking task force. Now, considering all that, district attorney, prosecutor still offered a plea deal straight out of the gate. So he's in for 1 day. He sentenced 2 days. He serves one. Another day, time served. The fine was like $1,150 altogether. That's, I think, $1,000 for you know, solicitation of prostitution, and $150 for possession of an illegal device. That
1: more.
3: Would be the phone he used to negotiate with his hooker. Which is what I
1: a hooker. That. It wasn't his hooker. He was just so this. But this was a cheap hooker, right? I mean, the way the picture was painted.
3: Oh yeah,
1: this was a dirty leg, low down. You know, he wanted a mutt.
3: Yeah, this is what connoisseurs would call a $120 first hour hooker.
5: A mutt.
1: So why would he? What's this guy worth? $500 million?
2: Oh, he's got to be.
3: Right. He owns the 49ers, man.
2: 49ers. I mean,
1: like,
2: come
1: does
2: on.
1: He straight up own them, or is he own part of them? I don't know.
2: I'm sure there's partners within that, but he's the majority.
1: How
2: owner.
1: Long is he? How long is he like the family owner? I don't keep up with the 49ers.
2: I can't remember. It was the Carmichaels or something like that. It was when they owned it all the way through like 2000s.
1: I mean, like, so you're going back and you've got to explain this to your wife. Is the guy married? Does anybody know?
2: I don't know. If anybody can look that up,
1: I mean,
2: real quick. Yeah,
1: she might
2: question.
1: Be more turned off of the quality, of,
5: was,
1: the, of, the, of
5: was,
1: the low quality.
5: Was married, but just got divorced.
2: Ah.
3: He's on the rebound.
1: I bet, because he likes to screw rough-ass hookers.
2: He makes that much money. He has that much money. He has to pay for it.
1: It's not even that. I mean, we've heard Charlie Sheen's example of that. I don't pay him for the sex. I pay him to leave. That can make sense to many. And my wife's listening, so I'm like, you know. What did you mean when you said that? Yeah, I mean, it makes sense, right?
2: You pay
1: him
2: to leave, okay.
1: That part. But the...
5: And you are.
1: I don't know. I mean, like, why would you want to go get a mangy-ass, flea-covered, ratty one for $100 when you could have a good one?
2: Maybe
5: and be
2: that's
5: quiet about it. Most importantly, be quiet about it. Don't go to a website where the cops monitor. And John, you're right. His net worth is about $500 million.
2: I mean, that's pretty good guess. Pretty good guess.
1: Speaking of rich people having problems, how much time? You got, 30 seconds? Okay. Now, we set up the lightning round now?
2: Yes.
1: Well, here's the truth. It's a fake, so don't call in. Because we're going to play a replay of the lightning round right now. Because the second we go to break, we're going to load our crap and we're going to hightail it into this other room at this Tampa Bay, at the auto enclave at this Cars and Coffee. And we're going to reconnect the whole setup on the stage inside in the air conditioning, thank God, with Adam Carolla. And I want to cover, I want his take on this. I'm going to start out, I'm going to see if he'll let me lead him. But I want to start out with this 49ers hooker thing because this is classic. We'll be back in a minute with Adam. Right after the lightning round, go to givemethevin.com if you want to sell your car. 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We'll be right back.
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20: Imagine you're struggling with back pain. for months. No one can tell you what's wrong. Then you find a doctor.
21: And the words that he said that I wanted to hear was, I can fix you. And, you know, those are magic words. 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
20: You trust he'll take care of your problem.
22: Nothing but good reports and a list of accolades that were two pages long.
23: When you talk to him, he's engaging. He seems very intelligent. He's witty. He's charming.
24: He'd always talk about, I'm going to be a doctor.
23: But he has this dark side that he likes to keep separate and hidden from everybody else.
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1: Mitch in Oklahoma. Oh, no, a 2018 Chrysler 300. Eight-cylinder.
31: Yes, sir.
1: 67,000 miles.
31: Only 67,000. Garage cat.
1: Is it a C or an S?
31: I'm not sure. How would I tell?
1: It should say it on the ass end. But you sure it's an eight-cylinder? Because yeah. It says here L, and an L is a six-cylinder. There's a touring L that's a six-cylinder.
2: Check.
31: It's a V8.
1: Okay. Anyway, we'll just go V8. We'll just go with a C. And it's got 67,000 miles on it.
31: Garage cat, baby.
1: So it's nice.
31: Yeah, it's nice.
1: What do you want for it?
31: Man,
32: I don't know. I was thinking it's somewhere in the
31: 20s.
32: I
31: honestly got...
1: The
31: 20s? I just pulled the trigger 20s? Well, yeah, it's a nice car.
1: Okay.
31: I'm in Oklahoma. Listen, Oklahoma. You know how we are.
1: Hard-ass Oklahoma. You are the dumbass of the day if you want something that starts with a 2 for that car. It's too much.
31: Okay.
1: It's just, I mean, I pulled up. When I saw Oklahoma calling in, I got my stuff together. So I wanted to know what I was getting into. The auction market on it's 15.6. So you being a good old-fashioned hard-ass Oklahoman, there's no way you're going to take that. Everybody's stupid. Right?
31: Sell that bitch.
1: All right. But are you going to sell it?
31: Yeah. That's what I decided last night. All right. Do it.
1: Load it up into GiveMeTheVin.com.
31: On the show.
1: Yep.
31: We'll do it.
1: I'm going to... That's all I'm going to get for it. But just because you're being reasonable and you're a good leader for the other people in Oklahoma, I'm just going to go and give you what I can sell it for. 15.6. I'll buy it. All right. Go to GiveMeTheVin.com.
31: I love you, John.
1: Thank you, sir.
2: Was that a reasonable Oklahoma guy?
1: Yeah, I don't know. That's I'm scared.
2: Yeah, I am too. Something's wrong with that
1: something's
2: car.
1: Something's wrong. Mac in Memphis, a 07 FJ Cruiser crawler, 140,000 miles. But it really, I mean, is it like a rock crawler completely modified?
33: No. So what this is I bought it new in 2007, and you know how they have certain companies that they put the special custom packages on it.
1: Yep.
33: So what, you know, it, I've got the name is, I don't know, I've got a little pamphlet for it, but so they actually call it the FJ Crawler package.
1: Okay.
33: It's got the ARB, you know, again from factory. So the heavy ARB bumpers, pro comp wheels, tires, you know, and had a 3-inch old man Emu lift. So it's, I hadn't done anything to it. It's kind of how it came.
3: average, rough, or clean?
33: It's in really good shape. My thing is with 140,000. My next thing, if I'm doing anything to it, is probably, because I've never had to do anything to it, I probably want to.
3: It's a Toyota. You're not supposed to do anything to it.
33: Suspension. Yeah. Oh no, I'm not. I do the same thing that's already on there. But yeah, like I said, if anything, it's time. I'm making 140. I'd probably put, I put new shocks.
3: I'll give you 10,000 for it.
33: Probably. Okay. That's what I was asking. I'm just curious. I'm gonna hold on to it for that. I probably should have told you about my other one. So this one, yeah, I appreciate it, but I'll hold out. And see if I can.
1: Thank you.
2: What did he just say? I don't know. That's what I was trying to figure out.
1: He kind of reminded me of when I asked Scott on the IT team of when the new system was going to be ready. It was very, the whole thing, you couldn't put a finger on what he was saying.
2: There was nothing. It was just a bunch of words.
1: Probably
2: going
1: to hold on to it for that maybe. Should have told you about the other one.
2: Yeah. So okay. Is he not selling it?
1: 140,000 mile FJ Cruiser, $10,000. Yeah. I think these cars, that car particularly, I think that one is never, it's not going down in value from where it is right now. I think it'll do nothing but go up.
2: They're pretty cool.
1: Yep. Be right back. Go to GiveMeTheVIN.com if you want to sell yours. GiveMeTheVIN, VIN.com.
4: An epidemic is sweeping across our once great

0: doing right now. We've got a lot of interesting stuff under the covers that we're working on. We've also got another pilot line car that raced at Daytona with Zora Duntoff that we're also doing work with. So there's a lot of neat stuff that we got coming in. The biggest hard part is that we're in a dinosaur business. A lot of us don't exist. A lot of guys have died off, and the generational suffocation has occurred where everybody's changing who remembers what from their high school. So the old C1s and C2s are starting to go sideways.
1: Right.
0: So
1: The Big Tanker came up about a third in value in the past year. In my
0: 60, C2 or C1 Big
1: Tanker? The C1, the 63 splits.
0: Oh, right.
1: I mean, the C2 63
0: right.
1: splits. I'm sorry. And I had... There were two that were exports that were a dealer. There was one on Canadian paperwork, and there was one, I believe, on English paperwork. But I got the Canadian one. I bought it off a guy in Tulsa and sold it about 2 years ago. And I sold it, and it was a perfect Bloomington Gold. Check every box. Blue one. Z06 Big Tanker. And I sold it for $650. And I think that's a solid $1 million car today. And that was just 2 years ago.
0: Recently, there has been through, I believe it was either the Mecum auction.
1: That popped.
0: That Dana popped one for about $1.1 million.
1: Right.
0: Before commissions.
1: Yeah.
0: Yeah. They have, it all depends, you know, who's who at the pissing contest level.
1: I got a hold of one, and I bought it without papers.
0: Okay.
1: And I found the papers. That helps.
0: That helps.
1: That helps. So the NCRS judging on it from 95, and it wasn't there before. So that I was a little scared of it, but now I'm like, all right, I'm going to be okay. Because when you're playing in that antique game, what it's worth, I mean, these cars go up, but they come down too.
0: The purist market is a very convoluted group.
1: Mm-hmm.
0: What a lot of guys don't realize is that we are nowhere without the hobbyist. The hobbyist is what prevails and gives the lifeline to the business. The NCRS needs to respect and understand the hobbyist more. They've done a lot of good things as far as educating the hobbyist. But unfortunately, whenever you're dealing with anybody on a volunteer basis, volunteerism is not what it's all dragged up to be.
1: I gotcha. So where's your shop?
0: St. Petersburg, Florida.
1: Right here.
0: Right here.
1: Right
0: we
1: here.
0: Moved, got out of New York. We set the shop up down here in October of 2018.
1: Mm-hmm.
0: Best move we ever did. The amount of cars, the density, cars being able to be used year-round as opposed to being tucked away northeast made a tremendous difference in the shop.
1: So I bring you a basket case, right? You know what a basket case
0: mm-hmm.
1: is. A
0: yep.
1: real car that's worth doing. What's the bill on the way out? Finished, done, perfect, everything.
0: And
1: I know
0: average,
1: we're talking in
0: well,
1: generalities.
0: It's pretty interesting. We just had a car arrive to us on Monday from California.
1: Mm-hmm.
0: A 67 Smog car, 427, 400 horsepower car. Power windows, brakes, steering, certified by none other than Roy Siner, who's the Corvette documenter for Barrett Jackson. And also was master level and judging chairman for the NCRS for 17 years. Somebody took, throughout the ownership, somebody took all the smog equipment for. The last time I was working on smog cars, a smog car to put everything together was about $5,000 to $6,000. My recent research as of this week is over 20.
1: Right.
0: So parts are getting very, very difficult. We also had, after COVID, we also had a big problem in the industry. Six of the major Corvette vendors that have been out there for 30, 40 years were bought out by a private equity Eastern Asian group, and they have remanufactured everything. So our parts are getting very, very difficult to get.
1: Ladies and gentlemen, everybody on the radio, we're going to go to break. We're going to play a song, and we'll be right back here live on the stage at the Auto Motor Enclave. I keep calling it Auto. Auto Enclave, Tampa, St. Pete, Florida. Huge event, having a big time. 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
0: As well as from all the Citizen Critics out there.
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0: We'll find some useful tips.
3: This is in German. Do not buy unless you speak German. As you can tell from this review, I speak English and not German.
2: Because we won the war.
3: Well,
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0: Oh, it has wall-to-wall profanity and vulgar language.
4: Can't you just make a movie about mobsters where they don't swear?
0: We'll uncover some startling truths. September 11th was still more than a week away.
4: He claiming Mr. Rogers had something to do with 9/11?
3: I think he's not claiming it. I think he's about to prove it, Greg.
0: We'll go on a journey of self-discovery.
4: Night of the Comet is one of the greatest movies.
3: Well,
4: no, it's not, but... I immediately back off that statement.
0: And confront our own shameful opinions.
4: Why should the pros who get, at least they get paid for, why do I want to do this for free? 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
3: The New Radicals.
4: The New Radicals. Yeah, I was like, I think this guy's like the next Stevie Wonder.
1: But mostly, it'll be a bunch of nonsense like this.
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4: Let me Bing it.
3: Yeah, I'm going to Bing this.
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11: A quiet residential neighborhood erupts in chaos. Carmine Galante, the feared boss of the Bonanno crime family, lies dead, his cigar still clutched between his teeth.
12: Masked men walked into Joe and Mary's luncheonette in Brooklyn today and gunned down Carmine Galante, a man believed to be the most powerful mafia chieftain in the country.
11: The execution sent shockwaves through the criminal underworld and set the stage for one of the most pivotal criminal cases in New York City history. From the minds behind the acclaimed television series comes Law and Order: Criminal Justice System. 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
11: For decades, the mafia had New York City in a stranglehold, with law enforcement seemingly powerless to intervene. But the murder of Carmine Galante marked the beginning of the end. Discover how a group of young prosecutors took on the mafia, and with the help of law enforcement, brought down its most powerful figures. I'm Anasika Nicolazzi, and from Wolf Entertainment and iHeart Podcasts, this is Law & Order: Criminal Justice System.
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0: Jonas Knox, Fox Sports Radio. Coming up, top of next hour, we will call it a little over 10 minutes from now. You know, maybe this wasn't the greatest idea in the world. You know, maybe this just wasn't the greatest idea for one team in the National Football League. I'll explain coming up here again a little over 10 minutes from now. By the way, you can listen to us on the iHeartRadio app. You can also follow along on X at the Jonas Knox. That's at the Jonas Knox on X, and on Instagram at Jonas Knox Show on IG. That's at Jonas Knox Show. But right now, it is time for this.
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1: Now,
0: let's get kinky.
1: Here's some of the big stories from the last week. But Jonas, the real question is, do you care?
3: I don't care.
0: And for that, we turn it over to our executive producer, Bree Muro, to find out what the hell's going on. Bree?
4: Alrighty, Jonas. The NFL decided to eliminate the Pro Bowl, but still will celebrate players with the honor of being Pro Bowl selected. Do you care?
0: Yeah. It bothered me when the Pro Bowl left Hawaii. I think it felt less special. They tried to throw it in Orlando, and you could just tell players were pretty underwhelmed by the whole thing. And I get the idea behind it. Look, Aloha Stadium was run down, travel expenses, et cetera, et cetera. This is a league that makes enough money to where you can afford to figure out how you can reward players who make the Pro Bowl and send them to Hawaii and not stress about it after the fact. Like, the idea that that's what they... I think they diminished it from the jump, and since then, it's gotten worse and worse. I was in San Francisco for Super Bowl week last year. Nobody gave a rip about the Pro Bowl. They had it in a convention center. It looked like a bunch of kids at a quinceañera playing in a bounce house. It was awful. It was a disgrace to what the Pro Bowl used to be, and so this is what the end result is, and it's a shame. Next!
4: 35-year-old Dejan Love created profiles on dating apps posing as a wealthy 49ers player to defraud numerous women out of $1.35 million. Jonas, do you care?
0: Yeah, I do care.
5: I love it.
0: Look, what are these women doing, man? Like, there's more to a man, okay, than what he does for a living, all right? Stop chasing NFL players, all right? There are plenty of candidates out there in the world of sports radio. All right, Chris Perfett, all right, an honest man, never created a fake profile to try and meet women and to fund them. Well, just go with it, Chris. We're trying to get you some here. And I'm just saying, there's options out there. You don't have to always run to celebrity or athlete to try and let them know, hey, I'm a great catch, and then you're out a bunch of money. Next!
4: Depressing day for my gender, not going to lie. A Louisiana state judge signed a temporary restraining order that prohibits the SEC from enforcing the rule it adopted earlier this week, banning teams from using players who previously signed contracts to play in the NFL, NBA, or WNBA. Jonas, do you care?
0: No. I'm tired of it. I'm tired of college football being played in the courts. I'm sick of it. It's nonstop. Every time you think you've got some sort of conclusion or answer to this whole eligibility issue, this pops up again. I'm just fed up with it, man. And like, we're finally at a point to where the season is underway. Week zero is here. You got Bill Belichick on full display in Ireland, and yet we've got to play this stuff out in the courts more. Like, because Lane Kiffin is a man on a mission to try and let everybody know that he's all about business and he'll find any loophole he can through the... It's like, dude, we just want to watch college football. I don't want to talk about the courts anymore. It's confusing, and I'm fed up with it. Next!
4: Alrighty, in the world of UFC, Song Yadong knocked out former title challenger Umar Nurmagomedov in the men's bantamweight main event of the UFC Fight Night. Jonas, do you care?
0: Well, yes, I do care.
6: I love it. I love it.
0: Now... Chris, do we have Ryan Bershinger pronouncing
7: Khabib Nurmagomedov says Conor McGregor.
0: Can you do it one more time?
7: Khabib Nurmagomedov says Conor McGregor.
0: So here's the best part about this story. So Umar Nurmagomedov was a heavy favorite in this fight and gets knocked out. His brother jumps into the cage. His brother, who, by the way, the UFC is trying to sign. His brother jumps into the cage, and when Song Yadong runs around celebrating, it looks like his brother nearly throws a back elbow at Song Yadong. If you watch the video over again, so people are going on saying, wait, did this guy just jump into the cage and almost throw an elbow at the guy who knocked out his brother? So it was a wild scene, but a massive upset for the UFC. Next!
4: ESPN is getting rid of the bottom line score ticker during college football broadcasts. Jonas, do you care?
0: Yeah. I care because saw the news initially come out, I thought to myself, you can't do that, man. We've had this in our lives for so long. And then I realized, yeah, maybe it is kind of outdated. You know, like maybe we don't really need the bottom line anymore for these games. People have their phone, times are changing, and the glory days are long gone. We are Fox
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11: 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Who were they? What made them so notorious? How did the internet, or sometimes the algorithm, choose them? And what does a person do when they're suddenly confronted with more attention than the human psyche can handle? Take The Dress, a story that went uber viral in early 2015 in spite of being, well, kind of a boring optical illusion. A mother of the bride in Scotland took a picture of a dress she was thinking about wearing to her daughter's wedding. But she saw the dress as blue with black lace, and her daughter saw it as white with gold lace. One BuzzFeed post later, every single person on the internet was talking about the dress. But to me, the dress is a story about the last couple of months when the internet was still sort of fun. It was shortly before the stories that spread across the internet stopped being driven by exploited millennials with useless arts degrees and started being decided by algorithms hell-bent on growing internet usership at all costs. And on a long enough timeline, the story of the dress is one entangled with abuse and media exploitation. 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With the team at Cool Zone Media, we're taking these characters' 16th minute of fame to see what their moment meant to them and what it says about us.
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14: We don't have to do this. 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
16: 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I'm Christian Spicer. I'm a writer, podcaster, and a huge fan of The Last of Us. In this show, we'll be recapping the story of part one while diving deep into the making of. 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
0: In college football, North Carolina has a 15-10 lead over TCU with 8 minutes remaining in the fourth quarter at Dublin, Ireland. NFL preseason right now, the Detroit Lions up 19-13 over the Indianapolis Colts midway through the third quarter. ESPN reported that the Buffalo Bills are releasing receiver Mecole Hardman. NFL media reported the Bills also releasing punter Mitch Wishnowsky and that the Carolina Panthers are signing linebacker Bobby Okereke. In Major League Baseball, the Cubs' Pete Crow Armstrong has hit 2 home runs today already, now as 35, as his Cubs are up 6-2 over the Cincinnati Reds at the top of the third inning at Wrigley Field. The Boston Red Sox, a 2-0 lead over the Yankees in the bottom of the sixth inning, the first game of a doubleheader. In Detroit, the Tigers and Dodgers tied 1-1 in the top of the seventh. I'm Isaac Lohenkron.
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0: Yeah.
1: Gasoline I can see smells how like, good.
0: Wait. So gasoline smells good, but pot doesn't? Yeah,
2: and, how does gasoline smell good?
1: I don't know. There's just something about it. It smells good. Maybe it's that guy on Over the Top who drank gasoline in that movie. Then I was like, you know what? I won't drink it, but it does smell good. And then here's the other one that smells good. WD-40. WD-40 smells good.
0: I don't think I can join you on that one.
2: Boy, Jonas.
3: What are you huffing over there?
1: Yeah,
3: my gosh.
1: I know. You spend
0: gasoline,
1: your time,
0: probably.
2: Are those your...
1: Spend enough time around your dad when he's like cutting a lawn or like fixing something, and you just smell those things constantly. You smell the gas of the lawnmower. You smell the WD-40. It just, you know.
2: Are those your ideas of performance enhancing substances?
1: No, man. I just go coffee, you know.
2: Same here, baby.
1: Yeah. That's all I'm rocking. All right. Thank you to Isaac Lohenkron. Phenomenal performance here. By the way, we are going to have a special edition of the Scraps coming up here in, what do we want to call it? Less than 10 minutes from now. I did want to say this. There's been a lot of people that have been pretty critical of somebody in the world of sports. So for those of you a little behind the scenes here, we get a breaking news email, like a news feed that goes out from the anchors here during the course of the day. And I saw this. That was put out yesterday. And, you know, I'm not trying to call out whoever sent this initial one out. Like, that's the... Because I wouldn't do that. That's the last thing I would do, personally. So I'm not going to say which anchor detailed this story this way. And I'm definitely not going to tell you that his name rhymes with Isaac Lohenkron. I'm not going to say that. I won't do that. I refuse to do that. I'm not going to call out anybody who works here. I just want to say this. When I see this report come through from somebody whose name, again, because I don't want to name who it is. When I see this and it says, Major League Baseball suspended a prospect from Dominican Republic that was signed by the Cleveland Guardians in December for $2.8 million because the player's handler falsified his age to make him 2 years younger through a ruse that included a fake death certificate and a fake tombstone. I see that and I go, that's judgmental in nature. I also see that and I go, when did we stop rewarding effort?
2: Then you're
1: this guy's going above and beyond, Isaac, and you got to criticize him in a work email?
2: I was just reporting the facts. As usual around here, your ire and wrath are misplaced. You should be directing that at Major League Baseball, not me.
1: Okay. There is more to this story. The 16-year-old Dominican prospect, whose name is David Severino Damaso, but he went by David Severino. Apparently he agreed to a $2.8 million pre-deal in December 2025. The Guardians did, believing he was 13 or 14 years old and would be eligible to sign in 2029. Investigators found that the player's former trainer, with the approval of the parents, created a false identity using a younger brother's name and birth registration. 2 years after the new birth registration, a fraudulent death certificate was filed claiming the real identity had died of a respiratory illness in 2012, complete with a fabricated tombstone planted in a La Ramona gravesite. So not only did they fake someone's death, they paid for a tombstone at a gravesite. Just based on effort alone, what are we doing here, Isaac? What are we criticizing here?
2: I don't disagree with you either. I don't disagree. I mean, you know, it's like that frozen pizza. What's on your tombstone? I appreciate the ingenuity and creativity. So perhaps instead of harassing me about it, you should be, bothering Commissioner Rob. He's the guy that suspended this guy.
1: I mean, that's really wanting it. Like, how bad do you want it?
2: I mean, think of how many people out there have got to feel the same way that you do and be like, hey, I want to hire you to cultivate my fake persona. Maybe if this 49ers, the fake 49ers receiver would have hired this guy to manage the scam, he wouldn't be behind bars right now.
1: Hey, I'm with you, man. Like, this is something. That's how, look, some people take part in the Little League World Series. Other people buy tombstones. you know, and fake death certificates. There's something to this. So hopefully everything gets worked out. It is Jonas Knox here on Fox Sports Radio at the Jonas Knox on X, at Jonas Knox Show on Instagram. Up next, it's a special edition of The Scraps, and it's yours right here on FSR.
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0: Who else do you think will be there at the end? And is there a team, this, I guess this is a two-part question, you can decide which one you want to answer. Is there a team that you look at that could be there at the end that would surprise people?
1: I'm sensing we got a real heavy Michigan lean. And we don't
2: know. How did you pick up on that? That's really weird, RJ.
0: I don't think you're going to pick Michigan as the team to surprise you at all. That was not what I was saying at all. I don't even think you're going to come close to picking them.
1: But they are playing football as we speak, right? And they're at the Coliseum in L.A. SC has never made the college football playoff, and they've been in also-ran since joining the Big Ten, unlike Oregon, right, who showed up right away, won the league, and looks like a team that can play for the national championship. But I am so bullish on this SC team. Like, I really like it. I think between Lincoln Riley and Gary Patterson, you have the two best play callers on one team in the entire country. One of those guys is the College Football Hall of Famer, and the 4-2-5 that everybody runs is the game that is the one that he invented. Mm-hmm. So the thing that has always held USC back is nobody has been able to pair a defense with Riley's explosive offense. They score a bunch. They have a bunch of chunk plays. They also make the defense play a lot. And the more the defense plays, the more likely they are to give up points. Mm-hmm. It's difficult. So he went and got the guy, if there is a guy on planet Earth, who can marry his defense to Riley's offense. And if I'm right, and it looks like, judging by the way they're looking at San Jose State, I'm not far off, that team can make the college football playoff and then maybe be four games from winning the national championship.
0: Okay. There you go.
2: All right, RJ. Lane Kiffin, villain or hero?
1: Oh, yeah. No, we got LSU lane on this.
2: I married into this, in fairness.
1: I mean, but you wear the fleece. You know what I mean? Like, you got the fleece on.
0: I did have the fleece on.
2: I had the fleece on. I'll own it.
1: So, I'm out here saying Lane Kiffin is the villain. But that's nothing new. Yeah. I mean, like, Al Davis wrote an open letter to the University of Tennessee that said, if you hire this man, he will embarrass you. Al friggin' Davis. All right? And what did he do? He embarrassed them. Then he goes to Alabama and he gets fired after they win a college football playoff semifinal game. Why? Because he's calling plays they ain't ran during practice. Nick Saban couldn't even put up with that. That's why Stark got the job and now Stark's the head coach of Texas. And then he makes a mess at Ole Miss. He didn't have to. You can always go to LSU. Just finish the season. You walk out on a team that's four games away from winning a national championship. Now you're at LSU, and you're signing players that have gone through rookie camp and mini camp and are about to get cut on Sunday. Now, in the grand scheme of things, should this matter as much? No, it shouldn't. But the rules are the rules, and we all love to have this really bright line between college football and the NFL, right? Even as many of the players that I cover are professionals now. I think the way that Lane enters into the chat, there's no choice, man. He's always been that guy. But if he was anything different, I would not trust him. Like, you told me that Lane Kiffin turns over a new leaf, I'm going to go, nah. I've seen this man's movies before. This is what you're going to get. Are they going to be good, though? Yeah. They're going to be
2: exactly.
1: Good. They're going to be a lot of fun to watch.
2: Yeah, as my husband puts it, I don't care. Does he win us some games? That's it. That's all. And he's going to do that. And he's got Ed O on the staff, too. So it really has come full circle at LSU. RJ, thank you so much for joining us. I'm tearing yourself away from your four screens in your basement for a little while. I hope YouTube TV and the quad box work for you next week a little bit better.
1: Thank you so much, Carmen. Thank you so much for having me on. Now you understand why your man does not have a girlfriend. Y'all had a good day.
2: That's RJ Young from Fox Sports. I'm Carmen Vitale, Tracy Sandler with you. We have a lot more show left for you after this, so stick around. 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
3: Welcome back to Fox Football Saturday, presented by Underdog. Unleash your dog. And speaking of Underdog, we are going to go back to the NFC West, where Tracy's 49ers, I'm just going to call them yours, sorry, they're yours.
8: I think when you cover a team for 10 years, they're kind of always yours, whether you like it or not.
3: I agree. As someone who covered the Buccaneers for 6 years, they're still mine.
8: They're yours.
3: Niners have a 4.35 time multiplier to win the NFC West, which is third worst in the division. Rams have the best odds. Seahawks, second best odds. 49ers. And then because the Cardinals exist, they have a 25 time multiplier,
8: That's rough.
3: Which is like minus 25 plus 2500 or whatever. It's insane. We're going to get to our recurring segment, the do's and the don'ts, but guess what? There's going to be all about the 49ers. So here we are for the do's and the don'ts of the week.
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0: yards a game. Not only was he the top offensive player at that time for Maryland, but he was also the heavyweight on the wrestling team.
1: Oh, wow. Two-sports star.
0: Yes, he was.
1: Just like you.
0: Well,
1: all right, Hixie, appreciate it.
0: Yeah.
1: All right, when we come back, we're going to hear from Justin Foscue and Evan Grant as we continue to get you ready for the Rangers and the Brewers right here on the Trajan Wealth Rangers Radio Network.
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1: 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Getting ready for the Rangers and the Brewers from American Family Field in Milwaukee. It's the second game of a 3-game series. In a few minutes, we'll hear from Justin Foscue. Right now, though, I want to share with you a conversation I had earlier with Evan Grant of the Dallas Morning News. Talk a little baseball, but we start things off by talking food, which is Evan's passion, and started the chat by asking Evan about the culinary identity here in Milwaukee or the Wisconsin area, and what stands out to him from that perspective, and this is what Evan had to say.
12: I haven't been to Milwaukee that much. I mean, I think I went like 25 years between visits. I haven't ever had fried cheese curds here, which is weird. I think I need to try them. But they have good pub-style pizza, the real crispy cracker pizza, so I like that. But your typical Milwaukee stuff, it doesn't, like, brats and stuff, it doesn't, like, blow me away.
13: Okay, so are you a, like, hot dog brat, that's not your thing?
12: You know, I like a good hot dog a couple times a year, but I'm also very, as you know and have described me, I'm very snobbish when it comes to food.
13: You got high taste.
12: So I like my Hebrew National right off the grill with a little bit of blackened marks on it, and that's my deal.
13: Give me something about the Milwaukee Brewers historically that jumps out to you. When you think about the Brewers, what do you think about?
12: I think, listen, I don't know his

0: inning. Mitchell batting 262 with 9 homers and 55 runs batted in. I think I'm just going to be quiet. Now the 1-2. And that's over the outside corner for a called third strike. Mitchell almost touched his helmet, but then he said, no, you know what? We're up by 2. I think I'm going back into the dugout. All 6 outs have come so far via the strikeout, but the Brewers hit a couple of solo home runs, and we'll go to the second. 2-0 Milwaukee on the Trajan Wealth Rangers Radio Network.
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9: Throwing to Berger is a breaking ball that drops in for a strike. That was the curveball from Drouin. He hit White Langford with that pitch to give the Rangers their first base runner. Brandon Nimmo collected the team's first hit. Rangers had 2 on and 2 outs. And Drouin struck out Ezekiel Duran to get out of the top of the first unscathed. The 0-1, Berger takes. The pitch is a little bit low, a changeup. Jake Hillis yesterday did drive a ball right to the wall, to the left of the 400 sign in straightaway center. 1-1 inside, count 2-1. He's been hitting the ball well lately, and even some of his outs have been near extra base hits. But the Rangers in general yesterday didn't have a whole lot going offensively. The 2-1, a swing and a miss on another good changeup, count 2-2. Jake's been better against lefties than righties. OPS in the 800s against southpaws. The lefty Drouin winds and delivers. Strike 3 call. Slider at the bottom of the zone. Berger's asking for a review.
10: Batter's challenging the strike call.
0: Yeah, I don't know about this.
9: We'll see if it's a little low. It's over the plate. And he's right. Ooh. That one was low. Good challenge by Jake.
10: The ball objection says 2 remaining.
9: So the Rangers have been successful in all 3 of their challenges. 2 from Danny Jansen, 1 here from Jake Berger. So the count's now full. Drouin winds and deals. Jake swings, chops it to third. Hamilton off the line has it. Throws to first, it's low, but scooped up by Bowers. Berger's retired for the first down in the top of the second. Well, Matt mentioned that Drouin came over in a deal with the Red Sox. This is his first year in the Brewers organization. Drouin's dad, Bill, was drafted by the Royals in the 15th round back in 1987 and spent 4 years in Pro Bowl.